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1: Your KSST KRVA FM weather forecast calls for clear and very mild conditions through the overnight hours as the mercury drops only to about 76 degrees by daybreak with a light southwest breeze. So we'll start off Monday already pretty warm with sunny skies through the day, a high all the way up to 98 in the afternoon. I'm meteorologist Jared Cirillo on KSST and KRVA-FM.
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0: U.S. Treasury quietly released its official financial report for 2025. It appears by its own numbers, the U.S. government seems insolvent. It's reported that the Treasury shows about $6 trillion in assets and over $47 trillion in liabilities. Add it all up, and it looks like the U.S. owes more than $130 trillion it doesn't have. 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
1: Your KSST KRVA FM weather forecast calls for clear and very mild conditions through the overnight hours as the mercury drops only to about 76 degrees by daybreak with a light southwest breeze. So we'll start off Monday already pretty warm with sunny skies through the day, a high all the way up to 98 in the afternoon. I'm meteorologist Jared Cirillo on KSST and KRVAF.
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0: 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I can't work with these liners. Can you get Matt in here to check on these? 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
9: The U.S. Treasury quietly released its official financial report for 2025. It appears by its own numbers, the U.S. government seems insolvent. It's reported that the Treasury shows about $6 trillion in assets and over $47 trillion in liabilities. Add it all up, and it looks like the U.S. owes more than $130 trillion it doesn't have. 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
3: Here's a look at work planned in the district for the week starting July 20th, 2026 for the TxDOT. These schedules are subject to change due to weather conditions, equipment failure, or other unforeseen issues. Motorists are advised to remain alert and pay special attention to all signs, barricades, and traffic controls, and reduce their speed as they approach and travel through work zones. They should also avoid distractions such as cell phones, eating, drinking, or car audio, or navigation systems. In Franklin County on FM 21 from State Highway 37 to Titus County line, crews will be rehabbing the existing road. Watch for temporary traffic signals within the work area. In Hopkins County on Interstate 30 from FM 499 to Loop 301, crews will be performing concrete pavement repairs at night. There will be nightly lane closures during the repair process. In Hopkins County on State Highway 154 and State Highway 11, Wildcat Way, crews will be performing repairs to the concrete joints in the intersection. There will be daily lane closures during the repair process. In Hopkins County on State Highway 11 from State Highway 19 to State Highway 154, crews will be performing surfacing operations. Expect lane closures and slower moving traffic. In Hopkins County on Interstate 30 North Frontage Road at Exit 122, crews will be performing pavement repairs. Exit 122 will be closed for the duration of the repairs.
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2: Senator Lindsey Graham's death and Senator Mitch McConnell's continued absence have complicated the Senate's legislative picture, including the push to make year-round E15 permanent. Graham chaired the Budget Committee and served on Appropriations. Senate Ag Chair John Bozeman notes that while agriculture has a strong interest in the E15 issue, the legislation falls outside of his committee's jurisdiction.
3: The reality is this is not in our portfolio. It's in the Environment Public Works.
2: That committee is chaired by West Virginia Senator Shelley Moore Capito, who supports year-round E15. President Trump has also urged lawmakers to include the provision in a supplemental spending package. Still, supporters say the measure has been waiting long enough.
3: It's one of those things that we simply have to get done. And this is something that lots of people have been working on for many, many years.
2: Supporters remain optimistic, but with changes in Senate leadership and an already crowded legislative agenda, the path to year-round E15 may be more challenging than it appeared just a few weeks ago. With an Ag Minute, I'm Chelsea Wade, TSN News.
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1: Your KSST KRVA FM weather forecast calls for clear and very mild conditions through the overnight hours as the mercury drops only to about 76 degrees by daybreak with a light southwest breeze. So we'll start off Monday already pretty warm with sunny skies through the day, a high all the way up to 98 in the afternoon. I'm meteorologist Jared Cirillo on KSST and KRVA-F.
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2: Up Texas Teachers Union is reacting with skepticism to Governor Abbott's new Texas Classroom Commission, warning state leaders that while educator input is vital, the state already has the data it needs to address the crisis facing public schools. Governor Abbott announced the launch of the commission last week, pitching it as a, quote, teacher-led initiative, unquote, designed to place current and retired educators at the center of education policy. Leadership at the Texas American Federation of Teachers, Texas AFT, suggests that creating another commission delays much-needed legislative action. Kelsey King, a government relations and policy analyst for Texas AFT, emphasized that the issue plaguing the state's education system, ranging from severe teacher shortages to budget shortfalls, are well documented. She called on lawmakers to prioritize immediate implementation over further study. Union members point to the state's 2023 Teacher Vacancy Task Force, which spent nearly a year compiling extensive policy recommendations aimed at expanding educator pipelines, adjusting teacher work loads and increasing pay. Many of those findings, Texas AFT says, remain largely unimplemented after back-to-back legislation sessions dominated by political debates over private school vouchers. The key elements of student and teacher success, competitive salaries, sustainable classroom sizes, and robust school funding.
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1: Your KSST KRVA FM weather forecast calls for clear and very mild conditions through the overnight hours as the mercury drops only to about 76 degrees by daybreak with a light southwest breeze. So we'll start off Monday already pretty warm with sunny skies through the day, a high all the way up to 98 in the afternoon. I'm meteorologist Jared Cirillo on KSST and KRVAF.
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0: 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I could write a book. Just a song before I go. Great songs from great writers. Hear them all right here.
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2: 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Maxwell realized that quality protein is the toughest commodity for food banks to acquire. The Hopkins County Community Chest in Sulphur Springs serves as a vital lifeline for local families facing hardship and food insecurity. 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They distribute hundreds of thousands of pounds of fresh, nutritious food each year. They also coordinate dedicated senior nutrition programs to ensure no neighbor in the community has to go hungry. Beef, chicken, pork, and other forms of protein are always in short supply, making the 1,000-pound donation of the quality beef very important to the recipients of the community chest. Maxwell encouraging others to do the same by donating what they can or volunteering. 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
1: Your KSST KRVA FM weather forecast calls for clear and very mild conditions through the overnight hours as the mercury drops only to about 76 degrees by daybreak with a light southwest breeze. So we'll start off Monday already pretty warm with sunny skies through the day, a high all the way up to 98 in the afternoon. I'm meteorologist Jared Cirillo on KSST and KRVA-FM.
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1: 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This weekend news update brought to you by Farm Country of Sulphur Springs. More statewide support against building new data centers as a group of Central Texas elected officials are calling for a statewide moratorium on new data center developments until additional regulations are in place. State Representative Vicki Goodwin, who's the Democratic nominee for Lieutenant Governor, hosted a press conference this week urging a pause in approvals of new data centers while new safeguards are considered relating to water use, electricity demand, and community impacts. The current Lieutenant Governor, Dan Patrick, has asked the Texas Senate to study how to manage data center growth while balancing economic benefits with impacts on water, infrastructure, and again, local communities. Governor Greg Abbott has called for limiting new developments in rural Texas, as well as eliminating tax incentives for the industry. Those folks wanting to build the data centers, of course, argue that a statewide moratorium could have significant economic consequences. It seems that the data centers, municipalities, and its citizens are all at odds all over the state of Texas, mostly from the fear and lack of knowledge of what exactly the impact will be, and that lack of knowledge and lack of transparency coming from an industry touting that they support artificial intelligence and wider access to information.
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1: Your KSST KRVA FM weather forecast calls for clear and very mild conditions through the overnight hours as the mercury drops only to about 76 degrees by daybreak with a light southwest breeze. So we'll start off Monday already pretty warm with sunny skies through the day, a high all the way up to 98 in the afternoon. I'm meteorologist Jared Cirillo on KSST and KRVA FM.
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2: East Texas A&M University is addressing the teacher shortage in Texas with a new initiative designed to help working adults and paraprofessionals become certified educators. ETA&M will launch a fully online, competency-based teacher preparation program supported by a $416,000 grant from the Greater Texas Foundation. The program is set to open this fall. The new Bachelor of Science degrees in elementary education and early childhood education are designed for students who need a flexible path to becoming a teacher, especially those balancing full-time jobs, family responsibilities, or other commitments. The president and CEO of the Greater Texas Foundation, Sue McMillan, says these pathways will not only provide flexible routes to degrees, especially helpful for adult learners, but also build a robust pipeline of teachers serving rural East Texas and beyond. The associate dean of the College of Education and Human Services, Dr. Catherine Dixon, says the new program uses competency-based education, which allows students to progress by demonstrating what they know rather than spending a set amount of time in class. Courses are delivered fully online in 7-week terms, and students can move at an accelerated pace if they already have relevant experience.
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1: Your KSST KRVA-FM weather forecast calls for clear and very mild conditions through the overnight hours as the mercury drops only to about 76 degrees by daybreak with a light southwest breeze. So we'll start off Monday already pretty warm with sunny skies through the day, a high all the way up to 98 in the afternoon. I'm meteorologist Jared Cirillo on KSST and KRVA-FM.
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4: A new program in nearby Bonham allows commercial property owners to apply for private funding before they even start construction. K10 Television reports the Property Assisted Clean Energy Program, or PACE, includes funding for solar panels, new HVAC systems, insulation, efficient lighting, and windows. The funds cover up to 30% of the project's appraisal value. Bonham Economic Development Corporation Executive Director William Myers says anything that has to do with energy efficiency in or outside the building is eligible for funding. Myers said if you're going through improvements on a big facility and it's going to be as much as $1 million in energy efficiency improvements, this is a great program for people to consider. The program could help bring long overdue improvements within reach. It's hoped that the program will keep Bonham's growth on track with neighboring cities and counties. Meyer says the PACE program has been employed in Grayson County and in Greenville. He said the PACE program doesn't have any impact on the tax rate and it doesn't have any impact on the city's budget. Businesses in Bonham will be able to apply for PACE financing starting August 10th. The American Psychiatric Association believes there's no health without mental health. To learn more,

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1: Your KSST KRVA-FM weather forecast calls for clear and very mild conditions through the overnight hours as the mercury drops only to about 76 degrees by daybreak with a light southwest breeze. So we'll start off Monday already pretty warm with sunny skies through the day, a high all the way up to 98 in the afternoon. I'm meteorologist Jared Cirillo on KSST and KRVA-FM.
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0: East Texas County leaders are concerned over outside buyers purchasing and transporting groundwater from the region, particularly from the Carrizo Wilcox Aquifer, which underlies the southeastern corner of Hopkins County. Upshur County Judge Todd Tefteller said the effort is driven in part by fears that large-scale water extraction could deprive East Texans of their water supply so that it could be diverted to the Dallas area. The Sledge Law Group of Austin has been retained to help draft legislation for the proposed district. Upshur County's agreement to participate is contingent on at least 9 other counties joining the effort. Wood and Gregg County commissioners voted earlier this month to also work with the Sledge Law Group toward creating the district. Lawmakers are expected to begin work on the legislation when the regular legislative session begins in January. Your one blood donation can help save the lives of multiple people. 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

0: conditions through the overnight hours, as the mercury drops only to about 76 degrees by daybreak with a light southwest breeze. So we'll start off Monday already pretty warm, with sunny skies through the day, a high all the way up to 98 in the afternoon. I'm meteorologist Jared Cirillo on KSST and KRVAF.
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1: Your KSST KRVA FM weather forecast calls for clear and very mild conditions through the overnight hours as the mercury drops only to about 76 degrees by daybreak with a light southwest breeze. So we'll start off Monday already pretty warm with sunny skies through the day, a high all the way up to 98 in the afternoon. I'm meteorologist Jared Cirillo on KSST and KRVA-FM.
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5: A slight increase forecast for a nation's cotton production had an impact on both U.S. and world supply and demand estimates this month.
6: World Agricultural Outlook Board Chair Mark Jankowski.
7: That production increase goes straight into ending stocks. We didn't make any changes to exports or any other part of the use categories of the balance sheet. So ending stocks are raised 400,000 bales. Year over year, they'd still be down by 100,000 bales. So we're looking at ending stocks in the U.S. of 4.1 million bales compared to 4.2 million bales for the old crop. Our new crop season average cotton price we have at 73 cents per pound. If that's realized, that would be up 10.5 cents per pound from last year's season average price.
6: The U.S. is one of several cotton-producing nations contributing to a forecasted 1.2 million bale month-over-month production increase. I'm Rod Bain reporting for the U.S. Department of Agriculture in Washington, D.C.
5: And with an Ag Minute, I'm Chelsea Wade, TSN News.
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1: Yes, it is. Pour yourself a cup of coffee, go out and gather those eggs, and get

0: Death Proposal. I'm Jessica Dolmel with the Washington Ag Watch on the Texas Farm Bureau Radio Network. The Environmental Protection Agency has released a proposal that would eliminate diesel exhaust fluid, or DEF, derailments entirely. For more on this, today we're joined by Scott Mason, our EPA Regional Administrator.
1: We're listening to hardworking Americans. We're delivering on policies that directly benefit them. And everybody out there, especially those listening across Texas and parts of Oklahoma, New Mexico, and Louisiana, understand the struggles that DEF has presented to them. Your truck, your tractor, it gets slowed down or derates, as we call it, even stopping altogether, possibly on the interstate, from what we've heard in many instances, or even in the middle of harvest, really slowing down the economy, if you think about it. EPA has heard these concerns, and we've worked hard over the past year and a half, really, to start taking action and bringing some breathing room for these requirements. Now, we are going even further by proposing to completely remove DEF derailments for newly built highway trucks and engines on road and off road. Instead of your truck or your tractor lurching to a halt when the DEF system fails, you get a warning or even a light or sound that'll tell you something needs attention. You would keep going until you can basically safely pull over and get it fixed. There's no more being stranded on the highway, which is incredible news. Endangering you, your fellow commuters, stopping your work in the field, no more quitting in the middle of harvest. This will kind of be like your car's change oil light that comes on. When this DEF light comes on, your vehicle will not slow down or stop in the middle of the road.
0: We'll have more from Regional Administrator Mason on this DEF proposal on our next show. For the Texas Farm Bureau Radio Network, I'm Jessica Dolmel.
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3: 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Actress Natalie Wood was born on this day, and man first set foot on the moon on this night in 1969. If you dig deeply enough, you'll find all kinds of theories about animals and lightning. Some legends say horses attract lightning, and other theories say giraffes, because of their height, are more at risk. The truth is, though, that animals of all types are at risk simply because they're more often outdoors in severe weather. And while we wouldn't blame a giraffe for lowering his head, it's usually ground current, not a direct strike, that will take down an entire herd with one bolt. And that is the Old Farmer's Almanac Radio Report. 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
6: The Hopkins County Veterans Memorial was erected in the center of Sulphur Springs to honor the men and women who have served our country. 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

0: From the Texas State Network, welcome to Texas in the Morning. Coming up, the Hill Country is getting a look at the extent of damage from last week's rain as the water recedes. Kerr County is now reviewing its response and checking if its emergency plan went off like it should.
1: Showers and storms, well, pretty much going away across much of the state, but I'm keeping an eye on the Gulf towards the end of the week. I'm meteorologist Dan Brunoff. Your forecast coming up.
0: Later, Mike Rogers has the other side of the news. Kevin Walker is at the TSN Sports Desk, and I'm Alan Skaya. Texas Hill Country is starting to dry out after last week's rain.
2: Now that the flood water is receding, cleanup efforts can get started around Kerrville. State Representative Wes Verdell says the rain damaged homes and ripped apart their roads.
3: Pieces of the pavement were popped up everywhere and even like lifted up and floated, which really surprised us to see something that heavy moving around like that.
2: Many bridges were wiped out. There are 19 in Kerr County, and one-third suffered major damage. And in Uvalde, where there was 2 feet of rain last week, the bridge on FM 481 over the Nueces River collapsed. In San Antonio, Michael Board, TSN News.
0: Kerr County leaders are reviewing their response to the flooding in the Hill Country. Commissioner Tom Jones says people had plenty of warning ahead of the heavy rain.
4: The flood warning system, something I'm sure is very important to everybody here. The good news is it worked, and it worked the way it was designed to work.
0: He says they also have an emergency plan in place and that he personally called one of the summer camps in the area to check on conditions. Austin is warning residents all that water has now got to move downstream, so lakes and rivers around the city could have dangerous conditions. Despite a ban, TSN Steve Randall says some boaters are still headed out.
5: Officials say floodgate operations at Mansfield and Tom Miller dams are pushing faster water and debris through the area. That makes conditions on Lake Austin, Lady Bird Lake, and the lower Colorado River extremely dangerous. Austin police stress that everyone should stay off the water until the ban lifts Tuesday at 5 p.m. They say strong currents and underwater obstacles can turn deadly in seconds. Steve Randall, TSN News.
0: The Texas A&M Veterinary Emergency Team has been deployed alongside first responders dealing with flooding in the Hill Country. They're providing veterinary care to search dogs in the region. Could also be called on to help livestock affected by the flooding. Elsewhere, Texas Tech Board of Regents chair is talking about his donation to Ken Paxton's Senate campaign. And some are questioning the timing of the donation, but TSN's Chris Fox says Cody Campbell is describing the donation as nothing nefarious.
6: On June 10th, Campbell donated over $274,000 to Paxton's Senate campaign. Then one day later, on June 11th, Paxton's office sent a letter warning the Big 12 conference that any attempt to sanction Texas Tech for fielding quarterback Brendan Sorsby would be illegal. The NCAA had banned Sorsby after it was revealed that he placed thousands of illegal sports bets. Campbell told the Fort Worth Star-Telegram that the contribution was not nefarious and that he had not spoken with Paxton regarding the Sorsby situation before the donation was made. No comment from Paxton's Senate campaign. He's facing Democrat James Tallarico in November. In Austin, Chris Fox, TSN News.
0: Paxton, as Attorney General, he wants to know whether LinkedIn is posting listings for jobs that don't exist. He's taking issue because he says those who pay LinkedIn for a subscription should expect job listings to be active and real. Dallas-based Brenda Sirius, chief executive of the headhunting firm Corporate Connections, she says LinkedIn should have a step to ensure the posting is legitimate.
7: But I really think it also falls on the companies who are using LinkedIn as a way to test the waters, see if there are people out there who would, you know, be interested in the role and what their salary expectations are.
0: She says sometimes companies post listings for future vacancies, so they've got a pipeline of candidates. Other times they'll put up listings and to make it look like their company is growing. Elon Musk may have just caught a break.
8: Back on June 16th, a Tesla driver crashed into the front of a woman's house in the Houston suburb of Katy, killing 76-year-old Martha Avila. The NTSB says the driver had pushed the accelerator to full speed, which suggests the vehicle's self-driving software was not the issue in the fatal crash. The incident drew national attention because of Musk's ongoing reassurances that the self-driving function is safe, all while he tries to turn the existing Teslas on the road into self-driving vehicles. The driver of the car, 44-year-old Michael Butler, was working a DoorDash shift when he told police he passed out and lost control. But investigators say, because of the outcome, that's equally unlikely. Richard Strong, TSN News.
0: A Texas seafood wholesaler is getting a fine for what the feds describe as a bait-and-switch sales tactic that misled customers.
9: The U.S. Attorney's Office fined Dallas's Seafood Supply for selling salmon from South America, but labeling it as originating in Scotland. Prosecutors say the Chilean product is cheaper to bring to market, and mislabeling it duped customers into paying for the more expensive product. The U.S. Justice Department fined Seafood Supply $250,000 last week for that ruse, which they carried out between 2020 and 2022. Meanwhile, the company has come under new management since the violations came to light. Bill McLean, TSN News.
0: El Paso Independent School District has deleted an X post showing what appeared to be a pride flag hanging in a classroom. The post promoted preparations for the new school year, but was taken down after criticism online. The district's website kept similar wording, but used different pictures. District leaders have not said why they deleted the post or whether the flag is still displayed. The move follows questions about state limits on certain school activities. Coming up,
1: pretty much rain-free across the state. West Texas, you may see a few scattered showers and storms today. And then I'm also going to be watching the Gulf here by the end of the week. Could we have a tropical storm, Bertha, heading towards the Texas coast? I'm meteorologist Dan Brunoff. Weather's next.
0: It's when Texas in the Morning continues.
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0: Welcome back to Texas in the Morning. 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Here's TSN Chief Meteorologist Dan Brunoff.
1: Well, thank you very much. Good morning, everyone. Hope everyone had a terrific weekend. A few lucky ones saw some scattered showers and storms across areas north of I-20 here yesterday. And rainfall pretty much going away here over the next several days, except for the possibility of some scattered late-day showers and storms across far west Texas. And we're seeing a couple still left over towards the Big Bend region, in between Sanderson and Alpine, south of Interstate 10 mainly. You might encounter a couple heading over Sierra Blanca. All in all, this will be the area for a few late-day showers and storms still in the forecast, but again, not amounting to too much. The bigger story will be building high pressure here in the upper levels of the atmosphere as it starts to dominate much of Texas weather here over the next week at least. We have heat advisories in place today across north and central and east Texas. That does include Paris and Tyler, Longview, McKinney, Dallas, and Fort Worth, all the way down to Waco. The heat advisory stopped just north the College Station and the Austin area. Afternoon highs in these areas will get close to 100 degrees, but the heat index will get over 105. That's the threshold for heat advisories, and these heat advisories will likely expand farther into Texas here for tomorrow and Wednesday as the high pressure starts to build into western Oklahoma. That's where the hottest temperatures will be this week, but the Dallas-Fort Worth area, areas just west of DFW into central Texas, some afternoon afternoon highs will get up close to 105 by Wednesday. A backdoor front will come into northeast Texas on Wednesday evening. It could drop the temperatures a few degrees, closer to 100 for Thursday and Friday before that front lifts back to the north. Elsewhere across the state, no rain. Highs will be approaching 100 in Amarillo and Lubbock, 102 to 104 from Abilene to Wichita Falls down to St. Angelo. Upper 90s across the higher terrain of the hill country around Kerrville and Fredericksburg, where the waters are finally receding across the rivers. But we have full pool into Lake Travis and also Canyon Lake for the first time in God knows how long. All right. I'm also watching a system south of the Tallahassee area and the northeastern Gulf right now. Hurricane Center's calling it Tropical Depression number 2, and we're looking at some of the forecast models for this system here through the week. Right now, it's forecast to become a tropical storm here as we work our way through this week, maybe as soon as over the next 36 hours, and it should maintain winds less than 55 miles per hour as it continues on that slow westward track as we head through the next several days. Looking at the official track, the degree of uncertainty runs from Tyler Longview to Corpus Christi by this weekend, but it should track right along the coastal areas of Florida, Alabama, Mississippi, and Texas, bringing widespread heavy rain to these areas. Again, just stay cool, stay hydrated here over the next several days across all the state as temperatures will slowly start to heat up.
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20: I'm Kevin Walker with your Texas in the Morning Sports Report. Before we take a trip into the Lone Star State, a final in New York and a new world champion.
21: Poro chance to cross, hooks it in. Williams badly knocks it down. It's free. It's a goal. It's Ferran Torres.
20: A big thanks to Fox and FIFA as the World Cup has come to a close and a new champion has been crowned. No back-to-back championship for Lionel Messi in Argentina as Spain and Star Lamine Yamal defeat the Argentines 1-0 in extra time. The lone goal for La Roja comes from Ferran Torres in the 106th minute of the match. Despite the loss, Argentina goalkeeper Emiliano Martinez broke a FIFA World Cup record with 11 saves and over 120 minutes of play. Now with Spain champions of the world for the first time since 2010 and getting just their second ever world championship, it could be a turning of the legends, as both Cristiano Ronaldo and now Lionel Messi have announced their retirement from competing in the FIFA World Cup. The next World Cup will take place in Morocco, Portugal, and Spain in 2030.
22: That ball hit to right field for a base hit. That will score Altuve. Jordan Alvarez with RBI number 73 as he drives. in the Astros' first run of the day. It's now 2-1.
20: Now diving into the Lone Star State as the Houston Astros failed to grab a win against the Baltimore Orioles and have now lost four in a row after last night's loss. 5-2 the final as the Astros struggled all game with their ace Hunter Brown on the bump. Brown tossed 4 2/3, allowing 3 hits, 4 runs, and 6 walks with just 4 strikeouts. A rough outing from him, along with 7 hits from the offense. Next up, the Astros will host the Miami Marlins starting tonight. Ronel Blanco gets his first start of the season. First pitch at Daikin Park is set for 7:10. Lastly, the association never sleeps. A 3-team trade took place yesterday that involved the Dallas Mavericks as well as the Atlanta Hawks and the Oklahoma City Thunder. The Thunder trade defensive star Lou Dort to the Hawks and get 3 second-round picks back, while the Mavericks send point guard Ryan Nembhard to Atlanta and get back Zachary Richichet. Dallas does send one of their second-round picks, but Atlanta covers the others. Richichet gets a new home just 2 years after being the first overall pick out of France. At just 21 years old, he gets a chance to improve his career, and the Mavericks, under the leadership of GM Mike Schmitz and President Masai Ujiri, get bigger. With Summer League wrapped up, the Mavs will get back into action starting early October for the NBA preseason. With your Texas in the Morning Sports Report, I'm Kevin Walker.
2: Coming up next,
3: 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I'm Mike Rogers. We'll tell you about it coming up on the other side of the news.
2: It's as Texas in the Morning continues.
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27: When water in its traditional form is in short supply, sometimes you have to be creative. Like the folks at the Hangar One Distillery out in drought-stricken Northern California. Their dilemma? Acquiring the water needed to make their vodka. Kaylee Shoemaker is the head distiller.
28: We started doing research on different ways to get water alternatively, and we came across this nonprofit that uses nets to capture fog.
27: You heard right. Using nets to capture some of San Francisco's abundant fog. It is water, after all.
28: As soon as I saw this, I was like, this is amazing. The California fog in San Francisco is so iconic. This would be such a cool idea for us.
29: If you're going to San Francisco.
28: What happens is the fog droplets actually collide with the mesh fibers and collect on there, and then the mesh directs the fog water down into a trough where we collect it.
27: Each net is attached to a frame about 3 feet square.
28: Now, if a fog collector that size, we could collect between 1 to 4 liters a day, depending on how well the fog collection's going.
27: She says this fog water has an outdoorsy flavor to it.
28: There's pear, honeysuckle, and then that mineral earthiness comes in, and it's just really a fascinating vodka to drink.
29: When you're drinking,
1: when you're drinking.
27: Now, of course, all of this depends on your ability to afford vodka made out of fog.
28: Fog Point vodka is pricey at $125 per bottle.
27: But consider, as you enjoy that mineral earthiness, that a lot of the money raised is going to fund conservation efforts so that someday maybe they won't have to set up nets to get their water.
28: It's a fun way to bring awareness to the drought and to alternative means of collecting water here in California.
27: And I'm Mike Rogers with the other side of the news on TSN.
1: So keep drinking. That's what I'm thinking.
5: Making news beyond the Lone Star State, U.S. has announced the death of a service member and started a new round of airstrikes in Iran. Tehran responded this morning by launching an attack targeting Bahrain across the Persian Gulf. That's the home of the U.S. Navy's Fifth Fleet. Shipping traffic has remained stalled in the Strait of Hormuz, with oil prices surging above $90 a barrel this morning in overseas markets. AAA says the national average for a gallon of gas has now jumped to $4 a gallon. Some parts of the country, they've been paying more than that for a while, but that's the national average. A year ago, the national average was $3.14. AAA says the average in Texas is $3.55. The UK is swearing in a new prime minister today. Andy Burnham is succeeding Keir Starmer. He'll be the United Kingdom's seventh prime minister since 2016 and says he wants to restore stability after years of turbulence. Starmer announced his resignation last month, and Burnham says he's pledging to make politics less toxic in the UK. Some people who live in a historic neighborhood of Kyiv say they're choosing to stay despite Russian bombing campaigns. They say the neighborhood has history, but it's also connected well to the rest of the city by the metro line. The metro station itself has become a target as residents seek shelter during air raids. That area has become a target because it's got a weapons plant. An Ebola outbreak in the Congo has now killed at least 930 people. The country's health ministry says it's confirmed more than 2,300 cases of the disease. They say 37 people have died just in the past day, one of the highest totals for a single 24-hour stretch. The outbreak started back in May and has become one of the fastest growing on record. Our top story again, the cleanup has started from the flash floods last week in the Hill Country. Local leaders say the new warning system that put it to the test, and it worked the way it was designed to work. This is Texas in the Morning. I'm Alan Skaya, TSN News.
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8: 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These are some of the worst liners we've ever gotten. 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
10: If you see something, why do you say something?
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14: TSN News. I'm Kristen Yates, and this is the Lone Star Farm and Ranch Report for Monday, July 20th.
30: Showers and storms, well, pretty much going away across much of the state, but I'm keeping an eye on the Gulf towards the end of the week. I'm meteorologist Dan Brunoff. Your forecast coming up.
14: We've also got a complete market recap coming up. Leading our news this morning, the Texas Hill Country is starting to dry out after last week's rain.
0: Now that the floodwater is receding, cleanup efforts can get started around Kerrville. State Representative Wes Verdell says the rain damaged homes and ripped apart their roads.
3: Pieces of the pavement were popped up everywhere and even like lifted up and floated, which really surprised us to see something that heavy moving around like that.
0: Many bridges were wiped out. There are 19 in Kerr County, and one-third suffered major damage. And in Uvalde, where there was 2 feet of rain last week, the bridge on FM 481 over the Nueces River collapsed. In San Antonio, Michael Board, TSN News.
14: A team of veterinarians from Texas A&M is joining first responders in the Texas Hill Country.
11: The Texas A&M Veterinary Emergency Team deployed on Friday to support emergency response efforts. Their job is to provide veterinary care for the Texas A&M Task Force and federal working dogs, including those trained to search through debris for survivors. The team's mission could expand to address animal health needs in communities with severe home flooding and meet the need for emergency animal shelter care. The flooding is happening in a region where the New World screwworm has been detected, so the team could also wind up screening for NWS cases and provide care to animals or livestock impacted by the flooding. Stephen Pickering, TSN News.
14: Meanwhile, Kerr County officials are reviewing their response to the major floods. Commissioner Tom Jones says folks had plenty of warning.
13: The flood warning system, something I'm sure is very important to everybody here. The good news is it worked, and it worked the way it was designed to work.
14: He says they also have an emergency plan in place. He personally called one of the summer camps in the area to check on conditions there. In other news this morning, extreme heat and smoke from Canadian wildfires create additional challenges for farmers and producers across parts of the northern U.S. The National Weather Service issued heat advisories and excessive heat warnings for parts of the upper Midwest as heat indexes approached 100 degrees in some locations. At the same time, smoke from wildfires burning in Canada has led to deteriorating air quality across sections of the Midwest and the Northeast. Ag experts warn that prolonged heat can stress corn and soybean crops during critical development stages, as well as increase health risks for livestock and farm workers. Agriculture.com reports smoky conditions may also hamper outdoor ag operations and reduce visibility in some areas. The weather concerns come during a period when much of the U.S. corn crop is entering pollination. That is one of the most important yield-determining phases of the growing season. A new twist in that massive lettuce recall amid the nationwide cyclosporiasis outbreak.
15: The FDA now says the one sample of Taylor Farms lettuce that had tested positive for the parasite was a false positive, but the recall is still on. Taylor Farms is pulling dozens of products sourced from central Mexico and distributed across 27 states, including bagged lettuce sold at Walmart under the Marketside brand. Health officials have already linked more than 1,600 illnesses to shredded iceberg lettuce served at Taco Bell locations in 5 states.
14: That's Hannah Batat reporting. House Republicans are trying to advance a budget framework and follow-on bill for the Iran war and U.S. farm aid, though they face long odds. The framework includes some $73 billion in war and intelligence funding, as well as $10 billion to implement voter ID reforms and $12 billion for agriculture. The White House had originally asked for $20 billion for ag. House Budget Committee Chair Jody Arrington.
17: We're going to strengthen our food supply. We're not going to allow instability and a lack of resilience in the food supply. Food security is national security. We're not going to be begging China or anybody to feed our families.
14: A recent industry report projects major row crop losses up by $1 billion next year to $32 billion. But House budget hawks are looking for spending offsets needed to set the stage for a final party line reconciliation bill in order to avoid a Senate filibuster. Senate Majority Leader John Thune says a lot of questions remain.
18: The defense number, the ag number, whether or not it's offset, what are the implications over here with respect to the Byrd rule and the restrictions that we have on how reconciliation is used.
14: Thune says the bottom line is simple math.
18: Whether you can get 50 votes to pass it in the end and whether you've got 50 votes to defeat any poison pill amendments that might be offered.
14: Senate Democrats blocked debate on the annual national defense bill over the war with Iran, which a party line reconciliation measure would help fund. The House is set to take up the budget framework for that bill this week. This time of the year, it is typically crop conditions and weather reports which drive markets, but there are significant other factors on buyers' minds right now.
19: Arlen Suderman, chief commodities economist at StoneX Group, says it's headlines which are in the driver's seat.
2: Now we're focused on how much corn possibly or wheat, let alone soybeans, China may buy for political rather than economic reasons. And we have a biofuel program that is strong, giving us strong domestic demand that is politically based. I'm not saying it's a bad thing, but it's driven by policy. That's what I'm trying to say.
4: Suderman suggested that what's happening in the Black Sea could have an even bigger impact on the grain and oilseed markets.
2: What Ukraine is able to achieve with its improved drone technology and how that could dynamically change the global trade in a time when we have policy-driven demand that's both domestic and global.
4: Suderman told attendees at the 2026 Summer Showcase in Kansas City on Thursday that the war in Iran continues to be a distraction impacting the markets. I'm Mike Davis.
14: Still to come, we have more ag news, Chief Meteorologist Dan Brunoff's weather, and the markets as the Lone Star Farm and Ranch Report continues. This is TSN News.
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14: Welcome back to the Lone Star Farm and Ranch Report. This news just coming in, the Rio Grande Valley's first case of the New World screwworm has been confirmed in Starr County. County Judge Eloy Vera and the emergency management team are asking South Texas residents not to panic, but to remain vigilant. Officials say they are actively working with state agencies to respond to the case. They encourage the public to report any suspected infections in livestock, pets, wildlife, or other animals as quickly as possible. Bipartisan legislation just introduced is aimed at expanding broadband access in rural America, this by reducing regulatory requirements for small telecommunications providers. The Access Rural America Act would let certain rural telecommunications companies submit streamlined financial reports and exempt them from some Securities and Exchange Commission registration and supporting requirements. Supporters say the changes would lower compliance costs for small producers or providers that often serve as the sole broadband option in rural communities. The measure is supported by the Rural Broadband Association. Supporters argue the legislation would free resources for broadband deployment and help strengthen connectivity in underserved rural areas.
15: A variety of pasture and rangeland conditions are reported in USDA's latest look at condition ratings.
1: We continue to see some of our greatest struggles across the state, comprising the Rockies and Great Plains. And we see numbers that are at or above 50%, very poor to poor, statewide, up and down from the Canadian border in Montana all the way to the Mexican border, Arizona and New Mexico.
5: With other regions, such as the Mid and Southern Atlantic, also dealing with dryness, according to USDA meteorologist Brad Rippey.
1: On the flip side, some good news to talk about with pastures is that things are looking great in much of the Midwest and the Mississippi Valley and the Mid-South, pretty much the entire region there.
5: The cumulative USDA pasture and rangeland conditions report shows 30% in good to excellent condition, 40% very poor to poor as of July 12th. I'm Rod Bain reporting for the U.S. Department of Agriculture in Washington, D.C.
15: Still to come.
30: Pretty much rain-free across the state. West Texas, you may see a few scattered showers and storms today. And then I'm also going to be watching the Gulf here by the end of the week. Could we have a tropical storm Bertha heading towards the Texas coast? I'm meteorologist Dan Brunoff. Weather's next.
15: As the Lone Star Farm and Ranch Report continues, this is TSN News.
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1: 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Here's TSN Chief Meteorologist Dan Brunoff.
2: Well, thank you very much. Good morning, everyone. Hope everyone had a terrific weekend. A few lucky ones saw some scattered showers and storms across areas north of I-20 here yesterday. And rainfall pretty much going away here over the next several days, except for the possibility of some scattered late-day showers and storms across far west Texas. And we're seeing a couple still left over towards the Big Bend region. Between Sanderson and Alpine, south of Interstate 10 mainly. You might encounter a couple heading over Sierra Blanca. All in all, this will be the area for a few late-day showers and storms still in the forecast, but again, not amounting to too much. The bigger story will be building high pressure here in the upper levels of the atmosphere as it starts to dominate much of Texas weather here over the next week at least. We have heat advisories in place today across north and central and east Texas. That does include Paris and Tyler, Longview, McKinney, Dallas and Fort Worth, all the way down to Waco. The heat advisory stopped just north of College Station and the Austin area. Afternoon highs in these areas will get close to 100 degrees, but the heat index will get over 105. That's the threshold for heat advisories. And these heat advisories will likely expand farther into Texas here for tomorrow and Wednesday as the high pressure starts to build into western Oklahoma. That's where the hottest temperatures will be this week. But the Dallas-Fort Worth area, areas just west of DFW into central Texas, some afternoon highs will get up close to 105 by Wednesday. A backdoor front will come into northeast Texas on Wednesday evening. Could drop the temperatures a few degrees, closer to 100 for Thursday and Friday before that front lifts back to the north. Elsewhere across the state, no rain. Highs will be approaching 100 in Amarillo and Lubbock, 102 to 104 from Abilene to Wichita Falls down to St. Angelo. Upper 90s across the higher terrain of the hill country around Kerrville and Fredericksburg, where the waters are finally receding across the rivers. But we have full pool into Lake Travis and also Canyon Lake for the first time in God knows how long. All right. I'm also watching a system south of the Tallahassee area and the northeastern Gulf right now. Hurricane Center is calling it Tropical Depression number 2. And we're looking at some of the forecast models for this system here through the week. Right now, it's forecast to become a tropical storm here as we work our way through this week, maybe as soon as over the next 36 hours, and it should maintain winds less than 55 miles per hour as it continues on its slow westward track. As we head through the next several days, looking at the official track, the degree of uncertainty runs from Tyler Longview to Corpus Christi by this weekend. But it should track right along the coastal areas of Florida, Alabama, Mississippi, and Texas, bringing widespread heavy rain to these areas. Again, just stay cool, stay hydrated here over the next several days across all the state as temperatures will slowly start to heat up.
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2: Your KSST KRVA FM weather forecast calls for clear and very mild conditions through the overnight hours as the mercury drops only to about 76 degrees by daybreak with a light southwest breeze. So we'll start off Monday already pretty warm with sunny skies through the day, a high all the way up to 98 in the afternoon. I'm meteorologist Jared Cirillo on KSST and KRVA FM.
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4: It is market information on the Lone Star Farm and Ranch Report. Cash cattle trade settled in for last week at 238 to 240 in the north, southern trade at 237 to 238. Boxed beef prices closed lower Friday, choice down $1.57, select down 40 cents on a movement of 111 loads. Base grade spot cotton bids in Texas from 71.19 to higher grades of 78.19 on about 470 bales. The Cotlicke index is at 90.65, the AWP at 65.37. Cattle contracts continue to drift lower through the week's end as not enough support is arising in the marketplace. August live cattle finished at $224.43, down $2.65. October live cattle closed at $220.70, down $2.58. December live cattle finishing at $220.53, down $2.68. August feeders closed at $345.95, down 65 cents. September feeders closed at $339.35, down a dollar. October feeders finishing at $332.83, down a dollar.
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6: TSN headlines. The Hill Country is starting to clean up from heavy rain last week. Water is receding around Kerrville, but local leaders say a third of the bridges in Kerr County have damage. In Uvalde County, the bridge on FM 481 over the Nueces River collapsed. Austin is now warning residents the water is moving downstream. They've opened floodgates at the Mansfield and Tom Miller dams, pushing faster water and debris through the area, so they're warning boaters not to head out on Lake Austin, Lady Bird Lake, or the lower Colorado River. The NTSB's finished a report on a Tesla that crashed into the front of a woman's house west of Houston. They say the driver pushed the accelerator to full speed, suggesting the car's self-driving software was not the issue. A 76-year-old woman inside the house died in the crash. The 44-year-old in the car has been charged with manslaughter. Starr County has confirmed a case of New World screwworm. The county judge says residents should not panic, but should stay vigilant. El Paso ISD has deleted a post that appeared to show a pride flag hanging in a classroom. The post promoted prep for the new school year, but was taken down after criticism online. With your Texas News headlines, I'm Alan Skaya.
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4: 0.8%. The NASDAQ composite lost 1.4%. 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Beijing-based startup Moonshot on Friday unveiled Kimi K3, the latest release from Chinese startups whose open-source AI tech is marking the California titans of AI sweat. Technology appears to be catching up to the best versions of Anthropic's Claude and OpenAI's ChatGPT. With the Lone Star Farm and Ranch Report, I'm Kristen Yates, TSN News.

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2: It's finally here, your first red tomato. You reach in, twist it off the vine, and have a look. And there it is, a big black spot on the bottom of the tomato. Hi, I'm Melinda Myers, horticulturist and gardening expert. The problem is blossom end rot. It's caused by a lack of calcium in the soil. Now, don't reach for the fertilizer, as most soils have plenty of calcium. If in doubt, have a soil test before spending money on something you may not need. Root damage or moisture imbalances are usually the problem. They prevent the plants from absorbing the calcium from the soil. The first flush of tomatoes is usually all that is affected. The plants seem to adjust and correct the problem. Prevent the problem by keeping the soil evenly moist throughout the summer. Proper watering and mulch can help. Avoid root damage when staking and cultivating your garden, and don't use ammonium forms of nitrogen prior to or during fruit set. The good news, it's safe to eat the firm red portion of the tomato. Check out our website for this and other gardening tips.

0: TSN News. I'm Alan Skye. The Texas Hill Country is starting to dry out after last week's rain.
1: Now that the flood water is receding, cleanup efforts can get started around Kerrville. State Representative Wes Verdell says the rain damaged homes and ripped apart their roads.
2: Pieces of the pavement were popped up everywhere and even like lifted up and floated, which really surprised us to see something that heavy moving around like that.
1: Many bridges were wiped out. There are 19 in Kerr County, and one-third suffered major damage. And in Uvalde, where there was 2 feet of rain last week, the bridge on FM 481 over the Nueces River collapsed. In San Antonio, Michael Board, TSN News.
0: The Kerr County leaders are reviewing their response to flooding in the Hill Country last week. Commissioner Tom Jones says they had plenty of warning ahead of the heavy rain.
3: The flood warning system, something I'm sure is very important to everybody here. The good news is it worked, and it worked the way it was designed to work.
0: He says they have an emergency plan in place and that he personally called one of the summer camps in the area to check on conditions. Texas A&M Veterinary Emergency Team has been deployed alongside first responders dealing with the flooding. They're providing veterinary care to search dogs in the region and could be called on to help livestock affected by the flooding. The Texas Tech Board of Regents chair is talking about his donation to Ken Paxton's Senate campaign. Some are questioning the timing of the donation, but TSN's Chris Fox says Cody Campbell is describing the donation as nothing nefarious.
4: On June 10th, Campbell donated over $274,000 to Paxton's Senate campaign. Then one day later, on June 11th, Paxton's office sent a letter warning the Big 12 conference that any attempt to sanction Texas Tech for fielding quarterback Brendan Sorsby would be illegal. The NCAA had banned Sorsby after it was revealed that he placed thousands of illegal sports bets. Campbell told the Fort Worth Star-Telegram that the contribution was not nefarious and that he had not spoken with Paxton regarding the Sorsby situation before the donation was made. No comment from Paxton's Senate campaign. He's facing Democrat James Tallarico in November. In Austin, Chris Fox, TSN News.
0: And Paxton, as Attorney General, wants to know whether LinkedIn is posting listings for jobs that don't exist. Ken Paxton is taking issue because he says those who pay LinkedIn for a subscription should expect job listings to be active and real. Dallas-based Brenda Seary is chief executive of the headhunting firm Corporate Connections. She says LinkedIn should have a step to ensure the posting is legitimate.
5: But I really think it also falls on the companies who are using LinkedIn as a way to test the waters, see if there are people out there who would, you know, be interested in the role and what their salary expectations are.
0: She says sometimes companies may post listings for future vacancies so they've got a pipeline of candidates. Other times they'll put up listings to make it look like their company is growing. This is TSN News.
6: Attorney Jamie Flores from the law offices of Namath and Flores. 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
7: Hi, I'm Michael. 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
6: Like Michael did, call the law offices of Namath and Flores, Texas tax attorneys at 972-484-0TAX or go to myirsteam.com.
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16: KSST has been reporting the news for Sulphur Springs and Hopkins County since 1947. We couldn't look to the future without remembering our past. These are the history and heritage files as compiled and presented by Bill Bradford prior to 2014.
17: These are the history and heritage files for the 20th day of July. Dawn this morning, 6 a.m., gets dark about 8:57 p.m. Typical low, 71.5. For the morning low, this is the peak of the summer. Typical high, 95 degrees, but we haven't reached the peak yet. That'd be 2 degrees higher and about a third of the way through August. This day in 1914, rain and wind got so bad at Sulphur Bluff, the wind blew the schoolhouse off its foundation and wrecked the Baptist church so bad they thought they might have to just rebuild it. This day in 1954, oil discovered, Hatchetville community. This day in 1955, they announced the second shot of polio vaccine would be available the following Friday morning. Also on this day in 1955, the full Public Works Committee of the United States Senate approved Cooper Dam and Reservoir. Folks then thought it'd be completed. We figured 5 years. Took over 30 years longer than expected, but when it was finished, September 28, 1991, flooding rains hit almost immediately, and it filled in a record-breaking 3 months. Speaking of record-breaking, rarely ever is a baseball-softball game between little people a pitcher's duel, and that's why the 10-run rule often ends little people ball games. But during the playoffs, you see, there was no 10-run rule, and radio play-by-play announcers dreaded calling a game when the scores kept going up and up and up and up, and I figure Terry McCormick still remembers this one from 1984 when the Sulphur Springs girls defeated Bonham 51-4.
18: Games in Greenville last night, the junior all-stars overwhelmed Colony in the open. And by the time it was over, Hopkins County had defeated Colony 25-2. But if their 25-2 victory sounds unbelievable, the senior Hopkins County All-Stars in the second game of that doubleheader went on an even greater hitting spree in their game with Bonham.
19: A ground ball straight down the third baseline out at the left field. Cha-Cha is at third. She's coming in home to score another run for Hopkins County. Dickie will score, and Terry Hill scores run number 11.
18: And they kept it up for over 2 hours.
19: Right now, our score is 38-4. Hopkins County leads over Bonham.
18: But that was only in the sixth inning.
19: Out into left field on the ground, a run will score. Cha-Cha will be on with the base hit.
18: And when the game finally ended.
19: And the final score is Hopkins County defeating Bonham 51-4.
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21: And so begins another day. Let's hope the fish are biting. Good morning, I'm John Mark Dempsey on KSST. And it is Monday, July 20th. Delighted to have you sharing a cup of coffee with us again this morning. We've reached that time of the summer where there's not a heck of a lot of variation in the weather forecast from day to day. Today, sunny and hot with the high near 99. I don't think we've hit 100 yet this year, but we will come close today. Winds will be from the southwest, quite light, about 5 miles per hour. And then tomorrow, we do have the forecast, sunny and hot with a high of 100 degrees. Winds from the west or southwest at 5 miles per hour again, and so they will be light. And carries on like that pretty much all week. Wednesday, sunny and hot, high of 101. Thursday, moderates just very slightly, sunny and hot with a high of 99, and the same on Friday. Well, look after yourself, and thanks for sitting in with us on KSST.
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22: The Justice Department has reached settlements with three of the nation's largest egg producers over allegations they work to inflate egg prices. Texas Ag Commissioner Sid Miller says fair and competitive markets are essential for consumers and producers.
2: This settlement's a win for Texas families. And it's a reminder that nobody is going to get a free pass when they manipulate markets at the expense of hardworking Americans. So these companies are going to pay $3.3 million, but they're also going to donate over 50 million eggs to food banks and nonprofit organizations in these 17 states. So Texas, they're going to have to give us 7 million eggs. And I'll make sure that we get those distributed to our food banks so we can help families who need it the most. Texas farmers, ranchers play by the rules every single day, and we expect everybody else to do the same. We shouldn't have to compete in a marketplace that started by anti-competitive behavior and people that are cheating the system. And actually, the overwhelming majority of our producers are honest. They're hardworking people who believe in fair competition, and they earn the trust of consumers. So this is, hope we get this behind us and we don't have to ever go through this again. But I do appreciate the Trump administration and Attorney General Paxton's continued effort to protect both Texas consumers and the integrity of our agriculture marketing system.
22: Next time on Shoot the Bull.
2: We deserve timely reviews and predictable approvals, all based on sound science. And we deserve it today, not down the road.
22: I'm Chelsea Wade, TSN News.
3: Now this.

0: 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And how did markets wrap up last week? We'll find out after this.
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0: Oliver Slope is with Blue Line Futures on how markets finished last week.
7: Futures saw pressure on Friday, trading as much as about $2.25 lower mid-morning, but managed to fight back, finishing only 25 cents lower to $2.35 for the week. That was down $4.22, and that marks the third straight week of losses and the lowest weekly close since the middle of March. August feeder cattle futures, they were down $1.77, settling at $3.54.37. Important to note, though, like live cattle, they did fight back a little bit. That was about $3 off of the session low. For the week, though, still $6.25 lower. Now, CVOL firmed in livestock markets to round out the week. Live cattle CVOL finished at 16.43%, and that is the highest level in about a month. Likewise, feeder cattle CVOL reached the highest in about a month, ending at 16.8%. And lean hogs, they even kept the theme going, reaching the highest level, and you guessed it, a month, 23.42%. Now, this morning's wholesale box beef report, we saw that firm. Choice cuts up $3.09 to $383.90, while select cuts jumped $6.16 to $369.15. This after a mixed report yesterday afternoon. In yesterday afternoon's daily livestock summary report, the five-area average price for live steers was reported at $248, and that is on light volume and softer than what we've seen in recent reports. Daily slaughter Thursday afternoon, that was reported at 112,000 head. That's up about 3,000 head from the same day last week, but about 3,000 less than the same day last year. Week-to-date totals as of Thursday afternoon, 430,000 head. That's 35,000 fewer than the same period last year.
0: American Cattle News.

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1: Well, the sun's coming up over Hopkins County for another great day. Good morning, I'm John Mark Dempsey. It is Monday, July 20th, and it's National Ugly Truck Day. None of those around here. Today's factoid: from 1784 through 1788, 8 counties of what is now Northeast Tennessee declared themselves to be the state of Franklin. Davy Crockett was born there. Birthdays: born July 20th, 1919, Mount Everest climber Sir Edmund Hillary. Minnesota Twins great Tony Oliva is 88. Basketball great Ray Allen is 51. This day in history. This day in 1944, Adolf Hitler survives an assassination attempt.

0: July 20th, 1954. Elvis Presley makes his first public performance at a drugstore opening in Memphis. And July 20th, 1969, American astronaut Neil Armstrong becomes the first man to walk on the moon. Walter Cronkite on CBS.
1: There he is. There's a foot coming down the steps. Armstrong is on the moon. Neil Armstrong, 38-year-old American, standing on the surface of the moon on this July 20th, 1969.
2: That's one small step for man, one giant leap for mankind.
0: And our thought for the day is from Sir Edmund Hillary, the first man, along with his guide Tenzing Norgay, to climb Mount Everest, and whose birthday was July 20th. He said, "It's not the mountain we conquer, but ourselves." Well, be kind to yourself today. This is KSST. Good morning.
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0: 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Hot and very humid today. We're going up to about 100, but the heat index about 107, and we get sunny skies. Overnight will be clear, mid to upper 70s, and then 100 for the afternoon high again on Tuesday. Heat index about 104, going up to 100 Wednesday. I'm meteorologist Steve Hamilton on KSST and KRVA FM.
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6: More trouble for the SNAP benefits program. The U.S. Department of Agriculture moving forward with sweeping nationwide crackdowns on the Supplemental Nutrition Assistance Program. They've highlighted billions of dollars in questionable transactions and made over 1,000 arrests. Agriculture Secretary Brooke Rollins, praising the enforcement efforts as a critical step towards safeguarding taxpayer dollars. Some oversight committees say that the vast majority of the total $10 billion in what some call fraud is actually improper payments rather than intentional criminal activity. A lot of those are state-level errors from the state agencies miscalculating the benefit amounts or making administrative errors during the eligibility verification process. Taking out those honest errors, they say the actual fraud estimate is only about $3 billion. Some of the actual fraud uncovered, including the government finding 186,000 individuals that were deceased and still receiving monthly SNAP benefits. Another 500,000 individuals were found to be receiving duplicate SNAP benefits from multiple states. All of this information compiled from just 29 states, as there are still 21 states that have not sent their state-level information about the SNAP benefits back into the federal government. It appears Texas has complied with the federal request, but certainly when those other states finally comply, more fraud will be found in the very needed SNAP benefit program. You may be worried about where your next drop of water will be coming from, or you should be. As it seems, water is a hot commodity in many different circles. Proposed data centers threaten overall water usage for smaller municipalities. The DFW Metroplex getting thirstier by the day, expanding their efforts to try to keep their pipes full and their faucets flowing. The huge Marvin Nichols Reservoir planned for Northeast Texas is currently on hold. Now some other Northeast Texas counties worried about their water underground, establishing a Northeast Texas Groundwater Conservation District. The Region C Planning Group of the Texas Water Development Board, those are the folks that control the access of water for the DFW Metroplex. They've got a new idea to pull about 8 billion gallons a year from underneath Smith, Wood, Van Zandt, and Upshur counties. That area sits above the Carrizo-Wilcox aquifer, as does parts of Hopkins County. It's estimated that aquifer holds 1.7 trillion gallons of water in total, but it spans about 66 counties just in Texas. It also goes to the north, back up under Louisiana and Arkansas, and to the south down into Mexico. Some of those Northeast Texas counties quickly trying to establish that groundwater conservation district, but even once they vote on it, it'll have to go to the state for legislative approval in 2027. Already about 15 counties have signed on to create that district. Certainly many more will follow. As the fight for who owns the water and who gets it continues all over the state of Texas.
1: All right, in 3, 2, 1.
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1: This was supposed to be an ad for Afternoon Drive. This is clearly a liner for tune-up, car tune-up. I'm sorry. I can't work with these liners. Can you get Matt in here to check on these? Afternoon Drive, 4 to 6 p.m. right here on KSST, 1230 a.m. There are no current obituary or funeral notices.
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8: 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Coming up, look out, it's the Shrek musical. 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It's all happening at the Sulphur Springs ISD Auditorium. That's on 1200 Houston Street. 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
10: Did Americans pay too much for eggs? A major Justice Department settlement is raising new questions. More in a moment. 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
10: The Justice Department has reached settlements with three of the nation's largest egg producers over allegations they work to inflate egg prices. Texas Ag Commissioner Sid Miller says fair and competitive markets are essential for consumers and producers.
12: This settlement's a win for Texas families, and it's a reminder that nobody is going to get a free pass when they manipulate markets at the expense of hardworking Americans. So these companies are going to pay $3.3 million, but they're also going to donate over 50 million eggs to food banks and nonprofit organizations in these 17 states. So Texas, they're going to have to give us 7 million eggs, and I'll make sure that we get those distributed to our food banks so we can help families who need it the most. Texas farmers and ranchers play by the rules every single day, and we expect everybody else to do the same. We shouldn't have to compete in a marketplace that started by anti-competitive behavior and people that are cheating the system. And actually, the overwhelming majority of our producers are honest. They're hardworking people who believe in fair competition, and they earn the trust of consumers. So this is, hope we get this behind us and we don't have to ever go through this again. But I do appreciate the Trump administration and Attorney General Paxton's continued effort to protect both Texas consumers and the integrity of our agriculture marketing system.
10: Next time on Shoot the Bull.
12: We deserve timely reviews and predictable approvals, all based on sound science. And we deserve it today, not down the road.
10: I'm Chelsea Wade, TSN News.

0: TSN News. I'm Alan Skaya. The Texas Hill Country is starting to dry out after last week's rain. It means that cleanup is getting started.
1: There's quite a bit of property damage, so we're going to go into assessment mode, you know, probably here in the next couple of days.
0: State Representative Wes Verdell says many bridges were wiped out. There are 19 in Kerr County, and a third of those suffered major damage. In Uvalde, where there was 2 feet of rain last week, the bridge on FM 41 over the Nueces River collapsed. And as the water moves downstream, City of Austin is warning residents about the possibility for dangerous conditions on lakes and rivers. And despite that warning, TSN Steve Randall says some boaters are still headed out.
2: Officials say floodgate operations at Mansfield and Tom Miller Dams are pushing faster water and debris through the area. That makes conditions on Lake Austin, Lady Bird Lake, and the lower Colorado River extremely dangerous. Austin police stress that everyone should stay off the water until the ban lifts Tuesday at 5 p.m. They say strong currents and underwater obstacles can turn deadly in seconds. Steve Randall, TSN News.
0: Texans will pick a new U.S. Senator this fall, with Republican Ken Paxton beating incumbent John Cornyn in the primary this spring. Voters will get to see the candidates from both parties on the same stage.
3: Ken Paxton has agreed to debate James Tallarico, and experts predict the AG will go on the attack.
4: You know, if I'm Paxton, I'm going to try to corner him on socialism and communism and topics like that.
3: Texas GOP strategist Vinny Minchillo says you can't win a race thanks to a debate, but you can sure lose one. So both sides, he says, will be on guard for mistakes. The pressure, he says, is on Tallarico. The Democrat is not as well known statewide as Paxton is. In San Antonio, Michael Board, TSN News.
0: The Trump administration is now investigating truck driver training schools, claiming some are helping put non-citizen drivers on the roads. Some leaders in the trucking industry are praising the move.
5: It's something that we've been waiting and wanting for some time, going back to the Biden administration.
0: The Texas Trucking Association's John Esparza says the investigation is putting a spotlight on 75 schools, but he did not know if any are in Texas. The owners are accused of falsifying training records and failing to properly train drivers. Elon Musk may have caught a break in Texas.
6: Back on June 16th, a Tesla driver crashed into the front of a woman's house in the Houston suburb of Katy, killing 76-year-old Martha Avila. The NTSB says the driver had pushed the accelerator to full speed, which suggests the vehicle's self-driving software was not the issue in the fatal crash. The incident drew national attention because of Musk's ongoing reassurances that the self-driving function is safe, all while he tries to turn the existing Teslas on the road into self-driving vehicles. The driver of the car, 44-year-old Michael Butler, was working a DoorDash shift when he told police he passed out and lost control. But investigators say, because of the outcome, that's equally unlikely. Richard Strong, TSN News.
0: And this is TSN News.
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1: I'm Jet Nelson with your Texas Rangers report. 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
1: The Texas Rangers made several draft picks over the weekend with a focus towards adding pitching to the farm system. Texas used the 16th overall pick on left-handed pitcher Gio Rojas from Stoneman Douglas High School in Florida, the same school as former Cubs star Anthony Rizzo. Rojas, at 6'4", is known for his power on the mound with a 98-mile-per-hour fastball and a supporting cast in the slider or sweeper, and lastly the changeup. Command is no issue for Rojas, but how often he uses that changeup will determine how fast he reaches the major leagues. Later in the draft, the Rangers selected infielder Connor Comeau, pitcher Brody Bamilla from Massachusetts, and pitcher Hudson Calhoun from Ole Miss for the first four rounds. Texas ended up using 12 of their 20 picks on pitchers, 13 if you include the two-way player Michael Anderson Jr. from Penn State. With your Texas Rangers report, I'm Jeff.

0: ghetto. And his hunger burns. So he starts to roam the streets at night, and he learns how to steal, and he learns how to fight in the ghetto.
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3: Well, you're up bright and early again. Pour yourself a cup of coffee and stay with us a while here on KSST. I'm John Mark Dempsey, and calendar says it is Monday, July 20th. And there's not much to tell in the weather forecast. No surprise to you, I'm sure. But today, sunny and hot, high near 99. I don't think we've hit 100 yet this year, but could be today. And if not today, then forecast for Tuesday says sunny and hot with a high near 100 degrees. Not much of a wind, a little bit of a breeze from the south and southwest today and tomorrow. No mention of rain in the forecast, at least through Friday. This week, we have James Terry with your Sulphur Springs and Hopkins County birthdays coming up here in just a few moments. But first of all, some other birthdays to tell you about. Born July 20th, 1938, Natalie Wood. Carlos Santana is 79 today, this day in history. July 20th, 1969, American astronaut Neil Armstrong becomes the first man to walk on the moon. Walter Cronkite on CBS.
4: There he is. There's a foot coming down the steps. Armstrong is on the moon. Neil Armstrong, 38-year-old American, standing on the surface of the moon on this July 20th, 1969.
5: That's one small step for man.
3: And this day in 1976, the Viking 1 spacecraft lands on Mars. Dan Rather on CBS.
6: Good evening. Mars from the surface. Man's age-old dream of a close-up look at what it's like on another planet and of searching for life there today became a reality. And what a reality. Viking 1 soft-landed perfectly on the Martian surface and immediately began sending back photographs so spectacular, even project scientists were amazed.
3: This day in 1973, martial arts movie star Bruce Lee died at the age of 32. And we say thanks for hanging out with us this morning here on KSST.

0: Good morning, James. What do you have for birthdays for us today?
1: Good morning, Chad. Let's check on our birthday list this morning. Today, on the 20th day of July, these people have birthdays. Happy birthday, Nita Tibbett, Howard Birchfield, Bo Smith, Sandra McIntyre. Happy birthday, Dusty Raby. From Commerce, Kayleen Crow has a 19th birthday today. Happy birthday, Kurt Bittner, Jesse Duckworth, Brittany Flanagan, Joanne Britton, Ronald Flecker, Billy May Horry. Happy 26th birthday to Preston Roy Sims. Herbert Bailey has a birthday. So does Eric Chenault, Thomas Johnson, Christopher Clark. Happy 21st birthday to Jaden Harper. Debbie Rogers Altenbomber celebrates a birthday today. So does Patricia McNames, Linda Moore. Happy 27th birthday to Kelron Dial. Lorraine Jackie Walker has a birthday. So does Ryan Humphrey, Matthew Singleton, Tootsie Clark, Dale Brim, Gay Campbell, Rayla Sage, and Manny Hale. Happy birthday to all of you folks who have your birthdays today on July 20th.
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3: 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East Texas ain't for me.
2: Saturday, October 3rd.

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1: Well, the sun's coming up over Hopkins County for another great day. Good morning, I'm John Mark Dempsey. It is Monday, July 20th. Well, a dog story here I bet you haven't heard before. A rescue team was summoned to the tallest mountain in Scotland to rescue a Labrador that became ill after consuming marijuana. Christina Bloom said her 5-year-old black lab named Tokyo started showing symptoms during a family hike near the peak of Ben Nevis. Bloom said, "We were maybe an hour from the top when we noticed Tokyo got really weak in her hindquarters." Efforts to carry 53-pound Tokyo down the mountain were hampered by heavy rain, leading the family to call for help from the nearby mountain rescue team, which happened to have volunteers nearby after dealing with another emergency. Tokyo was carried down the mountain on a stretcher, and Bloom then took her to Crown Vets in Fort William, where the cause of her condition was discovered. What really gave it away was when she had her temperature taken. And, you will pardon me, she let out some gas, and it smelled completely like cannabis. It was almost like standing beside someone smoking weed. Bloom said, "It's not funny, but it was a bit funny." Veterinarians said Tokyo likely ate a cannabis edible that had been left on the trail. So, once again, humans have left a booby trap for some poor unsuspecting animal. But Tokyo had her revenge, after all. Today, sunny and hot with a high near 99. I don't think we've hit 100 yet this year, but we will come close today. Winds will be from the southwest, quite light, about 5 miles per hour. Well, we hope you have a shady place to rest today. Thanks for sharing your morning with KSN.

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1: Here's your KSST KRVA FM weather. Hot and very humid today. We're going up to about 100, but the heat index about 107, and we get sunny skies. Overnight will be clear, mid to upper 70s, and then 100 for the afternoon high again on Tuesday. Heat index about 104, going up to 100 Wednesday. I'm meteorologist Steve Hamilton on KSST and KRVA FM.
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0: Good morning. This is Morning News Break from the Texas State Network. I'm Alan Skaya. The Texas Hill Country is starting to dry out after last week's rain.
1: Now that the flood water is receding, cleanup efforts can get started around Kerrville. State Representative Wes Verdell says the rain damaged homes and ripped apart their roads.
2: Pieces of the pavement were popped up everywhere and even like lifted up and floated, which really surprised us to see something that heavy moving around like that.
1: Many bridges were wiped out. There are 19 in Kerr County and one-third suffered major damage. And in Uvalde, where there was 2 feet of rain last week, the bridge on FM 481 over the Nueces River collapsed. In San Antonio, Michael Board, TSN News.
0: And Kerr County leaders are now looking back at their response to the flooding in the Hill Country. Commissioner Tom Jones says people had plenty of warning ahead of the heavy rain.
3: The flood warning system, something I'm sure is very important to everybody here. The good news is it worked, and it worked the way it was designed to work.
0: He says they also have an emergency plan in place and that he personally called some of the summer camps in the area to check on conditions. Austin is now warning residents all that water has got to move downstream, so lakes and rivers around that city could have dangerous conditions too this week. And despite a ban, TSN's Steve Randall says some boaters are still heading out.
4: Officials say floodgate operations at Mansfield and Tom Miller Dams are pushing faster water and debris through the area. That makes conditions on Lake Austin, Lady Bird Lake, and the lower Colorado River extremely dangerous. Austin police stress that everyone should stay off the water until the ban lifts Tuesday at 5 p.m. They say strong currents and underwater obstacles can turn deadly in seconds. Steve Randall, TSN News.
0: The Texas A&M Veterinary Emergency Team has now been deployed alongside first responders dealing with the flooding. They're providing veterinary care to search dogs in the region. Could also be called on to help livestock affected by the flooding. The first case of New World screwworm has been confirmed in part of South Texas.
5: The case was confirmed by Starr County officials in the western part of the county. Officials say they're working with the Texas Animal Health Commission, local and state partners, to contain the spread and protect livestock, pets, and wildlife. While the case has been confirmed, officials did not say what animal was infected. County Judge Eloy Vetta and the emergency management team are asking residents not to panic, but to remain vigilant. They say early reporting is critical and are asking residents to notify authorities if they see animals with unusual wounds or signs of possible screwworm infestation. If cases are suspected in livestock or pets, it's best to call a vet or the Texas Animal Health Commission. But if cases are suspected in wildlife, it's recommended to call the Texas Parks and Wildlife Department. Emily Capetillo, TSN News.
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0: Welcome back to Morning News Break. A soldier killed in action last week is from Texas. The military says Isabella Gonzalez was killed in Jordan. She was 19 years old and from Carrollton, north of Dallas. A first lieutenant from Hawaii was also killed in that attack. The Department of War says it's still investigating what happened. 17 Americans have now died in the war with Iran. Texans will pick a new U.S. senator this fall, with Republican Ken Paxton beating incumbent John Cornyn in the primary this spring. Voters are going to get to see the candidates from both parties on the same stage. Paxton has agreed to debate Democrat James Tallarico, and GOP strategist Vinnie Minchillo says he's expecting the AG to go on the attack.
12: You know, Tallarico is really going to have to answer for some of these, like, Democrat socialists that are getting elected in places like New York.
0: He says you can't win a race thanks to a debate, but you can lose one, he says, so both sides will need to be on guard for mistakes. Tallarico has challenged Paxton to 3 debates. Paxton's campaign says it's received those invitations, but has not confirmed whether he'll participate in any more than one. The Texas Tech Board of Regents chair is talking about his donation to Ken Paxton's Senate campaign. Some are questioning the timing of the donation, but TSN's Chris Fox says Cody Campbell is describing the donation as nothing nefarious.
13: On June 10th, Campbell donated over $274,000 to Paxton's Senate campaign. Then one day later, on June 11th, Paxton's office sent a letter warning the Big 12 conference that any attempt to sanction Texas Tech for fielding quarterback Brendan Sorsby would be illegal. The NCAA had banned Sorsby after it was revealed that he placed thousands of illegal sports bets. Campbell told the Fort Worth Star-Telegram that the contribution was not nefarious and that he had not spoken with Paxton regarding the Sorsby situation before the donation was made. No comment from Paxton's Senate campaign. He's facing Democrat James Tallarico in November. In Austin, Chris Fox, TSN News.
0: And Paxton, as Texas Attorney General, says he wants to know whether LinkedIn is posting listings for jobs that don't exist. He's taking issue because he says those who pay LinkedIn for a subscription should expect job listings to be active and real. Dallas-based Brenda Seary is chief executive of the headhunting firm Corporate Connections. She says LinkedIn should have a step to ensure a posting is legitimate.
14: But I really think it also falls on the companies who are using LinkedIn as a way to test the waters, see if there are people out there who would, you know, be interested in the role and what their salary expectations are.
0: She says sometimes companies may post listings for future vacancies, so they've got a pipeline of candidates. Other times they'll put up listings to make sure to make it look like their company is growing. Elon Musk may have caught a break in Texas.
15: Back on June 16th, a Tesla driver crashed into the front of a woman's house in the Houston suburb of Katy, killing 76-year-old Martha Avila. The NTSB says the driver had pushed the accelerator to full speed, which suggests the vehicle's self-driving software was not the issue in the fatal crash. The incident drew national attention because of Musk's ongoing reassurances that the self-driving function is safe, all while he tries to turn the existing Teslas on the road into self-driving vehicles. The driver of the car, 44-year-old Michael Butler, was working a DoorDash shift when he told police he passed out and lost control. But investigators say, because of the outcome, that's equally unlikely. Richard Strong, TSN News.
0: The Trump administration is now investigating truck driver training schools, claiming they're helping put non-citizen drivers on the roads. Some leaders in the trucking industry are praising the move.
16: It's something that we've been waiting and wanting for some time, going back to the Biden administration.
0: The Texas Trucking Association's John Esparza says the investigation's putting a spotlight on 75 schools, but he did not know if any are in Texas. The owners are accused of falsifying training records and failing to properly train drivers. The Texas seafood wholesaler has gotten a hefty fine for what the feds describe as a bait-and-switch sales tactic that misled consumers.
17: The U.S. Attorney's Office fined Dallas's Seafood Supply for selling salmon from South America, but labeling it as originating in Scotland. Prosecutors say the Chilean product is cheaper to bring to market, and mislabeling it duped customers into paying for the more expensive product. The U.S. Justice Department fined Seafood Supply $250,000 last week for that ruse, which they carried out between 2020 and 2022. Meanwhile, the company has come under new management since the violations came to light. Bill McLean, TSN News.
0: El Paso Independent School District deleted an X post showing what appeared to be a pride flag hanging in a classroom. The post promoted preparations for the new school year, but was taken down after criticism online. The district's website kept similar wording, but used different pictures. District leaders have not said why they deleted the post or whether the flag is still displayed. The move follows questions about state limits on certain school activities. The World Cup has now come to an end with Spain beating Argentina yesterday in New Jersey. Here in Texas, the organizing committee in the Metroplex posted an open letter saying they could not be prouder to see years of hard work come to life over the past few weeks. They say hosting 9 matches at AT&T Stadium in Arlington over 31 days was a marathon and would not have been possible without countless people and organizations coming together. Coming up next,
18: it might just be the most organic, unprocessed liquor on earth. I'm Mike Rogers. We'll tell you about it coming up on the other side of the news.
0: When Morning News Break continues.
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0: Now here's TSN's Mike Rogers with the other side of the news.
18: When water in its traditional form is in short supply, sometimes you have to be creative. Like the folks at the Hangar One Distillery out in drought-stricken Northern California. Their dilemma? Acquiring the water needed to make their vodka. Kaylee Shoemaker is the head distiller.
2: We started doing research on different ways to get water alternatively, and we came across this nonprofit that uses nets to capture fog.
18: You heard right. Using nets to capture some of San Francisco's abundant fog. It is water, after all.
2: As soon as I saw this, I was like, this is amazing. The California fog in San Francisco is so iconic. This would be such a cool idea for us.
3: If you're going to San Francisco.
2: What happens is the fog droplets actually collide with the mesh fibers and collect on there, and then the mesh directs the fog water down into a trough where we collect it.
18: Each net is attached to a frame about 3 feet square.
2: Now, if a fog collector that size, we could collect between 1 to 4 liters a day, depending on how well the fog collection's going.
18: She says this fog water has an outdoorsy flavor to it.
2: There's pear, honeysuckle, and then that mineral earthiness comes in, and it just really is fascinating vodka to drink.
3: When you're drinking.
18: Of course, all of this depends on your ability to afford vodka made out of fog.
2: Fog Point vodka is pricey at $125 per bottle.
18: But consider, as you enjoy that mineral earthiness, that a lot of the money raised is going to fund conservation efforts so that someday maybe they won't have to set up nets to get their water.
2: It's a fun way to bring awareness to the drought and to alternative means of collecting water here in California.
18: And I'm Mike Rogers with the other side of the news on TSN.
3: So keep drinking. That's what I'm thinking.
0: And now time for a TSN Sports update.
23: I'm Kevin Walker with your TSN Sports Minute. The Wings get the win over the Los Angeles Sparks, scrapping their sixth consecutive win last night. A game-high 25 points from Paige Beckers as she went 10 of 18 from the floor, 50% from three, and flawless from the charity stripe. Jessica Shepherd continues to impress this season, grabbing another double-double with 11 points and 14 rebounds. Her 16th this year is the most in Dallas Wings history, and more history was made as their 17-8 record makes for the best start in franchise history. Next up, they'll face the New York Liberty for a rescheduled game tonight. Tip-off is set for 7 at the College Park Center. A last chance ever by the Texas Rangers, but it wasn't enough to get the series win against an above 500 Atlanta Braves over the weekend. 8-5 the final and last night's loss. Next up for Texas is hosting the Chicago White Sox, who are first place in the American League Central with a 52-46 record. Jacob deGrom gets the go against Eric Fetty for the 7:05 first pitch at Globe Life Field. With the loss, the Rangers still hold the lead in the AL West by a game over the Seattle.

0: wide crackdowns on the Supplemental Nutrition Assistance Program. They've highlighted billions of dollars in questionable transactions and made over 1,000 arrests. Agriculture Secretary Brooke Rollins, praising the enforcement efforts as a critical step towards safeguarding taxpayer dollars. Some oversight committees say that the vast majority of the total $10 billion in what some call fraud is actually improper payments rather than intentional criminal activity. A lot of those are state-level errors, from the state agencies miscalculating the benefit amounts or making administrative errors during the eligibility verification process. Taking out those honest errors, they say the actual fraud estimate is only about $3 billion. Some of the actual fraud uncovered, including the government finding 186,000 individuals that were deceased and still receiving monthly SNAP benefits. Another 500,000 individuals were found to be receiving duplicate SNAP benefits from multiple states. All of this information compiled from just 29 states, as there are still 21 states that have not sent their state-level information about the SNAP benefits back into the federal government. It appears Texas has complied with the federal request, but certainly when those other states finally comply, more fraud will be found in the very needed SNAP benefit program. You may be worried about where your next drop of water will be coming from, or you should be. As it seems, water is a hot commodity in many different circles. Proposed data centers threaten overall water usage for smaller municipalities. The DFW Metroplex, getting thirstier by the day, expanding their efforts to try to keep their pipes full and their faucets flowing. The huge Marvin Nichols Reservoir, planned for Northeast Texas, is currently on hold. Now some other Northeast Texas counties worried about their water underground, establishing a Northeast Texas Groundwater Conservation District. The Region C Planning Group of the Texas Water Development Board, those are the folks that control the access of water for the DFW Metroplex. They've got a new idea to pull about 8 billion gallons a year from underneath Smith, Wood, Van Zandt, and Upshur counties. That area sits above the Carrizo-Wilcox aquifer, as does parts of Hopkins County. It's estimated that aquifer holds 1.7 trillion gallons of water in total, but it spans about 66 counties just in Texas. It also goes to the north, back up under Louisiana and Arkansas, and to the south down into Mexico. Some of those Northeast Texas counties quickly trying to establish that groundwater conservation district, but even once they vote on it, it'll have to go to the state for legislative approval in 2027. Already about 15 counties have signed on to create that district. Certainly many more will follow. As the fight for who owns the water and who gets it continues all over the state of Texas.
1: Vision loss is not something that you feel until it happens.
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8: 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Coming up, look out, it's the Shrek musical. 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It's all happening at the Sulphur Springs ISD Auditorium. That's on

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2: And so begins another day. Let's hope the fish are biting. Good morning, I'm John Mark Dempsey on KSST. And it is Monday, July 20th. Delighted to have you sharing a cup of coffee with us again this morning. We've reached that time of the summer where there's not a heck of a lot of variation in the weather forecast from day to day. Today, sunny and hot with the high near 99. I don't think we've hit 100 yet this year, but we will come close today. Winds will be from the southwest, quite light, about 5 miles per hour. And then tomorrow, we do have the forecast sunny and hot with a high of 100 degrees. Winds from the west or southwest at 5 miles per hour again, and so they will be light. And carries on like that pretty much all week. Wednesday, sunny and hot, high of 101. Thursday, moderates just very slightly, sunny and hot with a high of 99, and the same on Friday. Coming up after 8 o'clock, we have the great Bill Bradford with the History and Heritage Files. About 8:15 on a Monday morning, we have Veterans Voices with Bob Kerr. And at 8:30, Tumbleweed Smith and the Sound of Texas. Well, look after yourself, and thanks for sitting in with us on KSST.

0: KSST has been reporting the news for Sulphur Springs and Hopkins County since 1947. We couldn't look to the future without remembering our past. These are the History and Heritage Files as compiled and presented by Bill Bradford prior to 2014.
1: These are the History and Heritage Files for the 20th day of July. Dawn this morning, 6 a.m., gets dark about 8:57 p.m. Typical low, 71.5. For the morning low, this is the peak of the summer. Typical high, 95 degrees, but we haven't reached the peak yet. That'd be 2 degrees higher and about a third of the way through August. This day in 1914, rain and wind got so bad at Sulphur Bluff, the wind blew the schoolhouse off its foundation and wrecked the Baptist church so bad they thought they might have to just rebuild it. This day in 1954, oil discovered, Hatchetville community. This day in 1955, they announced the second shot of polio vaccine would be available the following Friday morning. Also on this day in 1955, the full Public Works Committee of the United States Senate approved Cooper Dam and Reservoir. Folks then thought it'd be completed. We figured 5 years. Took over 30 years longer than expected, but when it was finished, September 28, 1991, flooding rains hit almost immediately and it filled in a record-breaking 3 months. Speaking of record-breaking, rarely ever is a baseball-softball game between little people a pitcher's duel, and that's why the 10-run rule often ends little people ball games. But during the playoffs, you see, there was no 10-run rule, and radio play-by-play announcers dreaded calling a game when the scores kept going up and up and up and up, and I figure Terry McCormick still remembers this one from 1984 when the Sulphur Springs girls defeated Bonham 51-4.
2: Games in Greenville last night, the junior All-Stars overwhelmed Colony in the open. And by the time it was over, Hopkins County had defeated Colony 25-2. But if their 25-2 victory sounds unbelievable, the senior Hopkins County All-Stars in the second game of that doubleheader went on an even greater hitting spree in their game with Bonham.
3: A ball straight down the third baseline out into left field. Cha-Cha is at third. She's coming in home to score another run for Hopkins County. Dickie will score, and Terry Hill scores run number 11.
2: And they kept it up for over 2 hours.
3: Right now, our score is 38-4. Hopkins County leads over Bonham.
2: But that was only in the sixth inning.
3: Out into left field on the ground. A run will score. Cha-Cha will be on with a base hit.
2: And when the game finally ended.
3: And the final score is Hopkins County defeating Bonham 51-4.
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0: Hi, I'm Tommy Allison. 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
2: 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It's time again for Veterans Voices, and here's Bob Kerr. 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
3: Good morning, Chad. Good morning, patriots and veterans. Today's story, an escape to freedom. On the morning of July 29, 1975, Major Wang Lee stood on a small airstrip in Con Son Island, 50 miles off the coast of South Vietnam, and faced a choice no parent should ever have to make. His country was collapsing. Enemy forces were hours away, and if they found him, a South Vietnamese Air Force officer, there would be no mercy, not for him, not for his family. On the tarmac sat a Cessna 01 Bird Dog, a tiny two-seat reconnaissance plane, the kind of plane built for one pilot and a single passenger. He looked at his wife. He looked at his five children, the youngest just 14 months old. The oldest, only six. Then he started the engine. He helped them squeeze into every inch of space, the back seat, the storage area, whatever fit. He didn't know exactly where he was going. He had no radio, no flight plan, no guarantee anyone would be waiting. He only knew one thing. The American fleet was somewhere out there over the South China Sea, and if he could find it, maybe, just maybe, someone would let them land. 30 minutes over open ocean, through enemy ground fire and sheer uncertainty, he spotted helicopters flying in formation below. He followed them like a lifeline straight to the USS Midway, a massive American aircraft carrier in the middle of the most chaotic evacuation in U.S. military history. The Midway's flight deck was already overwhelmed. Thousands of people were being airlifted from Saigon. Helicopters circled the ship by the dozens with no radio contact. And yet, somehow, one spotter noticed something different in the sky. A tiny fixed-wing Cessna circling slowly, its landing lights blinking. On the bridge, Captain Lawrence Chambers watched it too. Chambers had commanded the Midway for barely 5 weeks. He was the first African-American ever to command a U.S. naval aircraft carrier, and now the admiral on board was giving him a direct order: tell the pilot to ditch in the ocean. Rescue boats would retrieve the survivors. Chambers saw the problem instantly. A Bird Dog has fixed landing gear. The moment it touches water, it flips. And there were children inside that plane. He needed to hear from the pilot. But the pilot had no radio. Below, Major Boang Lee knew he was running out of time, so he did the only thing he could think of. He scrawled a message on a navigation chart, folded it, and dropped it from the cockpit during a low pass over the deck. The wind took it straight into the ocean. He wrote another, gone, and another, gone. Then he grabbed his leather pistol holder, stuffed the note inside, and dropped it again. A crewman caught it. The note was rushed to the bridge. The handwriting was hurried, the spelling imperfect, but the message could not have been clearer. Can you move these helicopters to the other side? I can land on your runway. I can fly 1 hour more. We have enough time to move. Please rescue me. Major Boang, wife, and five children. Chambers read it once, then he picked up the phone. Vern, give me a ready deck. What followed defied every regulation in the book. Arresting wires were stripped from the landing area. Chambers called for volunteers from every rank to flood the flight deck. And the helicopters that couldn't be moved in time, millions of dollars worth of military equipment, were pushed off the side of the ship and into the sea. The Admiral threatened to put him in jail. Chambers didn't stop. The ship's chief engineer delivered one more piece of bad news. Half the boilers were offline for maintenance. They couldn't reach the speed needed to create a proper landing approach. "Make it happen," Chambers said. The old carrier groaned and surged forward, turning into the wind. The ceiling was just 500 feet. Light rain had begun to fall. Warnings were broadcast blindly in both Vietnamese and English, hoping somehow the pilot could hear. He couldn't, but he could see the deck. Major Boang Lee had never landed on an aircraft carrier in his life. He had one attempt, one runway, one chance for his family. He looked at them one last time. "When I looked at my family," he said later, "my gut told me I could do it." The bird dog crossed the ramp, bounced once, and rolled to a perfect stop with room to spare. The crew of the Midway erupted. Then something happened that nobody was prepared for. The pilot and his wife jumped out and pulled the seat forward. Out came a child, then another, and another, and another. Five small children from a plane built for two. Hardened sailors stood on that flight deck with tears running down their faces. Captain Chambers came down from the bridge. He walked up to the exhausted, trembling pilot, and without a word, without any regulation requiring it, without any ceremony planned, he reached up, unpinned the gold wings from his own uniform, and pressed them onto Major Boang Lee's chest. "I promoted him to naval aviator right on the spot," Chambers said. "When a man has the courage to put his family in a plane and make a daring escape like that, you have to have the heart to let him in." The crew of the Midway took up a collection, thousands of dollars from sailors and officers alike, to help a family they had known for less than an hour start a new life. All seven became American citizens. Captain Lawrence Chambers was never court-martialed. He was promoted to Rear Admiral. When he retired in 1984, he did so as the first African-American Naval Academy graduate ever to reach flag rank. The little Cessna that carried seven souls across the South China Sea now hangs from the ceiling of the National Navy Aviation Museum in Pensacola, Florida. Beside it, preserved in a glass case, is the crumpled note that changed everything. On May 1st, 2025, 50 years after that impossible landing, Major Boang Lee and Admiral Chambers stood together at the museum, two old men, side by side, just as they had been on that flight deck half a century before. A father who refused to let his family die, a captain who refused to look away, and a flight deck cleared against every order for a landing that should never have been possible. "You have to have the courage to do what you think is right, regardless of the outcome," Chambers said. "That's the only thing you can live with. Some stories don't need to be dramatized. They just need to be told." The battle, sir, is not to the strong alone. It is to the vigilant, the active, and the brave.
2: Well, great, Bob. Thanks for coming in. We'll see you here next week. Right now, let's get back to the music, and then we have Tumbleweed Smith coming up at 8:30.
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0: 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In the bright sun, you seek shade and a cool lemonade. You relax and enjoy the dark green of grass and trees. Late afternoon sunlight creates long shadows on the lawn, and you hear the pulsating sound of sprinklers. Summer is a time to sit and think, or just sit and stare at your shoes, or watch a turkey vulture gracefully sail effortless in the giant sky, where the clouds are like paints that create heavenly designs on a canvas of perfect blue. Summer is a time of simple joys: poolside, the beach, hot dogs, popsicles, the smell of new-mown hay, fireworks, flags, parades, and rodeo. Texas mornings and late evenings are exquisite. On a moonless night, the stars have a bright sparkle. And is that a satellite streaking across the dark expanse? Maybe a meteor. Seeing a falling star is good luck and might even earn a kiss. A summer shower and a summer breeze are welcome events. And summer fruit is a special treat. Is anything sweeter than pleasuring yourself with a freshly picked peach with a slight trail of juice that runs down your arm while you savor the taste? In summer, the light is different and has a special magic that makes you want the season to never end. I'm Tumbleweed Smith with The Sound of

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1: Here's your KSST KRVA FM weather. Hot and very humid today. We're going up to about 100, but the heat index about 107, and we get sunny skies. Overnight will be clear, mid to upper 70s, and then 100 for the afternoon high again on Tuesday. Heat index about 104, going up to 100 Wednesday. I'm meteorologist Steve Hamilton on KSST and KRVA FM.
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1: TSN News, I'm Tristan Ryans. Texas Tech Region Chair Cody Campbell says there's nothing nefarious about his donation to Ken Paxton's Senate campaign. One day before, Paxton's office sent a letter warning the Big 12 Conference about banned quarterback Brendan Sorsby. TSN's Chris Fox with more.
2: Campbell donated over $274,000 to Paxton's Senate campaign on June 10th. Then on the 11th, Paxton's office sent a letter to the Big 12 saying any attempt to sanction Texas Tech for fielding quarterback Brendan Sorsby would be illegal and met with state and federal lawsuits. The NCAA had banned Sorsby for making thousands of illegal sports bets. Campbell told the Fort Worth Star-Telegram that he did nothing wrong, saying if I wanted to make a nefarious deal, there are plenty of places and ways to do so. Adding that he contributed because he wanted to support Paxton's Senate race. No comment from Paxton's campaign. He's facing Democrat James Tallarico in November. In Austin, Chris Fox, TSN News.
1: Texas Attorney General Ken Paxton, meanwhile, wants to know whether LinkedIn is posting the listings for jobs that don't even exist. He's been taking issue because he says those who pay for LinkedIn with a subscription should expect job listings to be active and real. Dallas-based Brenda Seary is the president and CEO of Corporate Connections headhunting firm. She says LinkedIn should have a step to ensure the posting is legitimate.
3: But I really think it also falls on the companies who are using LinkedIn as a way to test the waters, see if there are people out there who would, you know, be interested in the role and what their salary expectations are.
1: She says sometimes companies may post listings for future vacancies so they have a pipeline of candidates. Other times they'll be putting up listings to make it look like their company is growing. Austin officials continue to warn residents about dangerous conditions on local lakes and rivers. Despite a ban, some boaters are still heading out. Steve Randall reports.
4: Officials say floodgate operations at Mansfield and Tom Miller dams are pushing faster water and debris through the area. That makes conditions on Lake Austin, Lady Bird Lake, and the lower Colorado River extremely dangerous. Austin police stress that everyone should stay off the water until the ban lifts Tuesday at 5 p.m. They say strong currents and underwater obstacles can turn deadly in seconds. Steve Randall, TSN News.
1: Time now for a TSN business update brought to you by ASCO Equipment. Wall Street futures are rising in pre-market trading and oil prices retreated, but not before a gallon of gas in the U.S. breached the $4 level again. Futures for the S&P 500 rose 0.6% before the opening bell. NASDAQ futures jumped 1.1%. Futures for the Dow Jones Industrial Average, coming off its worst week since March, reversed course from losses to a gain of 0.4%. I'm Tristan Ryans. 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
1: The United States has conducted a new round of airstrikes targeting Iran after announcing the death of another American service member. Iran has responded by launching an attack targeting Bahrain, the home of the U.S.'s Navy's Fifth Fleet. The U.S. military has identified the two soldiers killed in action last week as part of the war with Iran. The Defense Department said in a statement that 25-year-old First Lieutenant Tyler James Feehan of Iwo Beach, Hawaii, and 19-year-old Private Isabella Gonzalez of Carrollton, Texas, were killed in Jordan when they were supporting a U.S. mission against the Islamic State group. U.S. gas prices have jumped to an average of $4 a gallon again in the United States as the war with Iran launched more attacks. According to AAA, the national average for a gallon of regular gasoline now back up to $4 a gallon. The average price a year ago this time was $3.14. I'm Tristan Ryans. Want to thank you for listening to TSN News.
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9: Here's your KSST KRVA FM weather. Hot and very humid today. We're going up to about 100, but the heat index about 107, and we get sunny skies. Overnight will be clear, mid to upper 70s, and then 100 for the afternoon high again on Tuesday. Heat index about 104, going up to 100 Wednesday. I'm meteorologist Steve Hamilton on KSST and KRVA FM.
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3: The Hopkins County Community Chest got a big donation on Friday. 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Maxwell said he was inspired as he visited the food bank recently while helping someone register to receive food, and what he saw made him want to help others. He worked with local ranchers Larry and Colette Young of the 1024 Ranch to make the donation happen. Maxwell realized that quality protein is the toughest commodity for food banks to acquire. The Hopkins County Community Chest in Sulphur Springs serves as a vital lifeline for local families facing hardship and food insecurity. Heather White's the executive director, and she partners closely with the Northeast Texas Food Bank. They distribute hundreds of thousands of pounds of fresh, nutritious food each year. They also coordinate dedicated senior nutrition programs to ensure no neighbor in the community has to go hungry. Beef, chicken, pork, and other forms of protein are always in short supply, making the 1,000-pound donation of the quality beef very important to the recipients of the community chest. Maxwell encouraging others to do the same by donating what they can or volunteering. 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
6: Cattle trading mixed, corn and cotton lower. I'm Kerry Martin with a market update on the Texas Farm Bureau Radio Network. Cattle futures trading mixed with August live cattle down 15 cents to 26.92. The October down 2 to 23.25. Feeder cattle starting the day mixed with August up 85 cents, 347.45. September feeders up 22, 340.57. Corn slightly lower. September down a penny, 440 and a half. December corn down 3/4, 463 and a quarter. September Kansas City wheat up 6 1/4, 722 and 3/4. Cotton starting the day lower, with December new crop cotton down 66 points, 78.64 cents. August West Texas crude oil up 246, 81.41 a barrel. I'm Kerry Martin on the Texas Farm Bureau Radio Network.
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2: Texas producers continued to make progress in the fields last week.
3: Corn development remained ahead of normal, with 82% of the crop reaching the silking stage, while 60% had reached the dough stage. Corn condition was rated 43% good to excellent. Cotton producers reported 50% of the crop had reached the squaring stage, while 22% was setting bolls. Cotton condition came in at 30% good to excellent, with nearly half the crop rated fair. Sorghum also advanced, with 74% headed, 42% coloring. The crop rated 39% good to excellent. Peanut producers reported 20% of the crop had reached the pegging stage. Peanut condition rated 52% good to excellent. Rice development continues on pace, with 70%

0: crop headed. Rice remained one of the state's strongest crops, earning an 87% good to excellent rating. Winter wheat harvest was 94% complete. Oat harvest reached 97% complete. I'm Kristen Yates, TSN News.
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0: People know there's only one station that's the true voice of Hopkins County, Texas. 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
1: TSN News, I'm Alan Skaya. The Texas Hill Country is starting to dry out after last week's rain.
2: Now that the flood water is receding, cleanup efforts can get started around Kerrville. State Representative Wes Verdell says the rain damaged homes and ripped apart their roads.
3: Pieces of the pavement were popped up everywhere and even like lifted up and floated, which really surprised us to see something that heavy moving around like that.
2: Many bridges were wiped out. There are 19 in Kerr County and one-third suffered major damage. And in Uvalde, where there was 2 feet of rain last week, the bridge on FM 481 over the Nueces River collapsed. In San Antonio, Michael Board, TSN News.
1: And Kerr County leaders are reviewing their response to that flooding in the Hill Country last week. Commissioner Tom Jones says people had plenty of warning ahead of the heavy rain.
4: The flood warning system, something I'm sure is very important to everybody here. The good news is it worked, and it worked the way it was designed to work.
1: He says they also have an emergency plan in place, and he says he personally called one of the summer camps in the area to check on conditions. The Texas A&M Veterinary Emergency Team has been deployed alongside first responders dealing with that flooding. They're providing veterinary care to search dogs in the region, and could also be called on to help livestock affected by the flooding, too. The Texas Tech Board of Regents chair is talking about his donation to Ken Paxton's Senate campaign. Some are questioning the timing of the donation, but TSN's Chris Fox says Cody Campbell is describing the donation as nothing nefarious.
5: On June 10th, Campbell donated over $274,000 to Paxton's Senate campaign. Then one day later, on June 11th, Paxton's office sent a letter warning the Big 12 conference that any attempt to sanction Texas Tech for fielding quarterback Brendan Sorsby would be illegal. The NCAA had banned Sorsby after it was revealed that he placed thousands of illegal sports bets. Campbell told the Fort Worth Star-Telegram that the contribution was not nefarious and that he had not spoken with Paxton regarding the Sorsby situation before the donation was made. No comment from Paxton's Senate campaign. He's facing Democrat James Tallarico in November. In Austin, Chris Fox, TSN News.
1: And the Attorney General says he wants to know whether LinkedIn is posting listings for jobs that don't exist. Paxton's taking issue because he says those who pay LinkedIn for a subscription should expect job listings to be active and real. Dallas-based Brenda Sirius, chief executive of the headhunting firm Corporate Connections. She says LinkedIn should have a step to ensure the posting is legitimate.
6: But I really think it also falls on the companies who are using LinkedIn as a way to test the waters, see if there are people out there who would, you know, be interested in the role and what their salary expectations are.
1: She says sometimes companies may post listings for future vacancies, so they've got a pipeline of candidates. Other times, they'll put up listings to make it look like their company is growing. This is TSN News.
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1: The U.S. has announced the death of two service members and started a new round of airstrikes in Iran. That service member, one of those service members, is from Texas. Isabella Gonzalez was from Carrollton, north of Dallas. Tehran responded this morning by launching an attack targeting Bahrain across the Persian Gulf. That's the home of the U.S. Navy's Fifth Fleet. Shipping traffic has remained stalled in the Strait of Hormuz, and oil prices have been surging back above $90 a barrel this morning in overseas markets. U.K. is swearing in a new prime minister today. Andy Burnham is succeeding Keir Starmer. He'll be the United Kingdom's seventh prime minister since 2016, says he wants to restore stability after years of turbulence. Starmer announced his resignation last month, and Burnham says he's pledging to make politics less toxic. Some people who live in a historic neighborhood of Kyiv say they're choosing to stay despite Russian bombing campaigns. They say the neighborhood's got history, but is also connected well to the rest of the city by a metro line. I'm Alan Skaya, TSN News.
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11: Here's your KSST KRVA FM weather. Hot and very humid today. We're going up to about 100, but the heat index about 107, and we get sunny skies. Overnight will be clear, mid to upper 70s, and then 100 for the afternoon high again on Tuesday. Heat index about 104. Going up to 100 Wednesday. I'm meteorologist Steve Hamilton on KSST and KRVA-FM.
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4: Breakover of the hoof is a concept that is important for horse owners to understand. Hello everyone, I'm Dr. Bob Judd with Texas Vet News on the Texas Farm Bureau Radio Network. You may have had your farrier or veterinarian mention the term breakover when talking about your horse's feet. Dr. Brian Bergs from Pennsylvania indicates that breakover is a process and not an instant in time. Breakover begins when the heel comes off the ground and the hoof rotates over the toe as the horse is moving forward. Breakover is the time it takes once the heel leaves the ground for the toe to leave the ground. This amount of time is important biomechanically as it influences the forces placed on the deep digital flexor tendon, navicular bone, coffin joint, and other soft tissue structures of the foot. On a hard surface, the hoof remains flat on the ground until the heel is lifted, whereas on a softer surface, the toe rotates into the surface of the ground prior to heel lifting, reducing tension in the structures involved. Breakover is affected by mechanics applied to the hoof capsule, such as trimming and shoeing. This is the reason it is recommended to trim if barefoot and reset shoes if shod every 6 weeks, because as the toe grows out, more stress is placed on the internal structures due to the delayed breakover, leading to repetitive damage that can affect the horse's longevity to perform. As the horse moves, the deep digital flexor muscle tightens and its tendon puts pressure on the navicular area at the heel. This pressure on the navicular area can lead to problems called caudal heel pain. Also, the deep digital flexor tendon pulls downward on the coffin bone, and this can increase pain and permanent damage inside the hoof for horses with laminitis. Join me next time for information on how to measure breakover and trim the hoof correctly. If you have any questions about today's program or any of our programs, contact me at texvet@txfb.org. I'm Dr. Bob Judd. This is the Texas Farm Bureau Radio Network.
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8: Cattle, corn, and cotton higher, wheat lower. I'm Kerry Martin with a market update on the Texas Farm Bureau Radio Network. Cattle futures moving higher this morning with August live cattle up 52 cents, 224.95. The October up 57, trading at 221.27. Feeder cattle higher with August up 347, 349.42. September contract up 392, trading at 343.27. Corn higher, September up 5.5 at 450.25. December corn up 6.25, 473.75. September Kansas City wheat down 5.25, 727 a bushel. Cotton higher with new crop December up 69 points, 79.32 cents. August West Texas crude oil down 15, 82.34 a barrel. I'm Kerry Martin on the Texas Farm Bureau Radio Network.
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2: More statewide support against building new data centers as a group of Central Texas elected officials are calling for a statewide moratorium on new data center developments until additional regulations are in place. State Representative Vicki Goodwin, who's the Democratic nominee for Lieutenant Governor, hosted a press conference this week urging a pause in approvals of new data centers while new safeguards are considered relating to water use, electricity demand, and community impacts. The current Lieutenant Governor Dan Patrick has asked the Texas Senate to study how to manage data center growth while balancing economic benefits with impacts on water, infrastructure, and again, local communities. Governor Greg Abbott has called for limiting new developments in rural Texas, as well as eliminating tax incentives for the industry. Those folks wanting to build the data centers, of course, argue that a statewide moratorium could have significant economic consequences. It seems that the data centers, municipalities, and its citizens are all at odds all over the state of Texas, mostly from the fear and lack of knowledge of what exactly the impact will be, and that lack of knowledge and lack of transparency coming from an industry touting that they support artificial intelligence and wider access to information.
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9: Life-threatening catastrophic flooding continues to be the main risk throughout South Texas and the Hill Country. Governor Abbott says two people have died.
10: A male near Comfort was swept away in an RV. A female in Uvalde was swept away while driving on a road.
11: Governor Abbott advising all Texans to save their own lives by not driving into high waters. And in this case, we're talking about historically high waters.
10: The Nueces River near Uvalde is two times the flow of Niagara Falls. At the Frio River, also near Uvalde, it'll be a top five crest, worse than 2007.
11: And the heavy rains aren't over. Texas Department of Emergency Management Chief Nim Kidd.
12: An additional 10 to 15 inches of rain is possible over already wet areas.
11: So far, there have been more than 230 high water rescues. In Austin, Chris Fox, TSN News.
9: And with an Ag Minute, I'm Chelsea Wade, TSN News.
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1: TSN News, I'm Alan Skaya. The Texas Hill Country is starting to dry out after last week's rain. It means cleanup is getting started.
2: There's quite a bit of property damage, so we're going to go into assessment mode, you know, probably here in the next couple of days.
1: State Representative Wes Verdell says many bridges were wiped out. There are 19 in Kerr County, and a third suffered major damage in Uvalde, where there was 2 feet of rain last week. The bridge on FM 481 over the Nueces River collapsed. As all that water moves downstream, City of Austin is now warning residents about the possibility for dangerous conditions on lakes and rivers. And despite the warning, TSN's Steve Randall says some boaters are still heading out.
3: Officials say floodgate operations at Mansfield and Tom Miller dams are pushing faster water and debris through the area. That makes conditions on Lake Austin, Lady Bird Lake, and the lower Colorado River extremely dangerous. Austin police stress that everyone should stay off the water until the ban lifts Tuesday at 5 p.m. They say strong currents and underwater obstacles can turn deadly in seconds. Steve Randall, TSN News.
1: Texans are going to pick a new senator this fall, with Republican Ken Paxton beating incumbent John Cornyn in the primary. Voters are going to get to see the candidates from both parties on the same stage.
4: Ken Paxton has agreed to debate James Tallarico, and experts predict the AG will go on the attack.
5: You know, if I'm Paxton, I'm going to try to corner him on socialism and communism and topics like that.
4: Texas GOP strategist Vinny Minchillo says you can't win a race thanks to a debate, but you can sure lose one. So both sides, he says, will be on guard for mistakes. The pressure, he says, is on Tallarico. The Democrat is not as well known statewide as Paxton is. In San Antonio, Michael Board, TSN News.
1: The Trump administration is now investigating truck driver training schools, claiming some are helping put non-citizen drivers on the roads. Some leaders in the trucking industry here in Texas are praising the move.
6: It's something that we've been waiting and wanting for some time, going back to the Biden administration.
1: The Texas Trucking Association's John Esparza says the investigation is putting a spotlight on 75 schools, but he did not know if any are here in Texas. The owners are accused of falsifying training records and failing to properly train drivers. And Elon Musk may have caught a break in Texas.
7: Back on June 16th, a Tesla driver crashed into the front of a woman's house in the Houston suburb of Katy, killing 76-year-old Martha Avila. The NTSB says the driver had pushed the accelerator to full speed, which suggests the vehicle's self-driving software was not the issue in the fatal crash. The incident drew national attention because of Musk's ongoing reassurances that the self-driving function is safe, all while he tries to turn the existing Teslas on the road into self-driving vehicles. The driver of the car, 44-year-old Michael Butler, was working a DoorDash shift when he told police he passed out and lost control. But investigators say, because of the outcome, that's equally unlikely. Richard Strong, TSN News.
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1: U.S. military has identified two soldiers killed in action last week. One was from Texas. Isabella Gonzalez was 19 years old and from Carrollton, north of Dallas. The military says she died in Jordan along with 25-year-old Tyler Feehan from Hawaii. The military says they were both supporting a mission against the Islamic State group. The average price of gas here in the U.S. has hit $4 a gallon. The U.S. has launched a new round of airstrikes against Iran, and Iran responded by attacking Bahrain across the Persian Gulf. The strikes have stalled shipping traffic in the Strait of Hormuz. Ukraine has launched 400 drones toward Moscow. This follows Russia bombarding Kyiv and other cities with ballistic missiles. Moscow's mayor says most of the drones were intercepted, but still caused some damage and injuries. An Ebola outbreak in the Congo has now killed at least 930 people. The country's health ministry says it's confirmed more than 2,300 cases. Outbreak started back in May and has become one of the fastest growing on record. I'm Alan Skaya, TSN News.
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10: Here's your KSST KRVA FM weather. Hot and very humid today. We're going up to about 100, but the heat index about 107, and we get sunny skies. Overnight will be clear, mid to upper 70s, and then 100 for the afternoon high again on Tuesday. Heat index about 104. Going up to 100 Wednesday. I'm meteorologist Steve Hamilton on KSST and KRVA-FM.
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6: Cattle, corn, and cotton all higher. I'm Kerry Martin with a market update on the Texas Farm Bureau Radio Network. Cattle futures higher this morning with August live cattle up 70 cents, 225.12. The October up $1.05, 221.75. Feeder cattle higher, August up 342, trading at 349.37. September feeders up 430, 343.65. Corn higher with September up 5 cents, 449 and 3 quarters. December corn up 5 and 3 quarters, 473 and a quarter. September Kansas City wheat down 6 and 3 quarters, 725 and a half. Cotton is higher with new crop December up 29 points, 78.92 cents. August West Texas crude down 10 cents at 82.39 a barrel. I'm Kerry Martin on the Texas Farm Bureau Radio Network.
7: Swine heat stress in the summer. I'm Tom Nicoletti with Focus on Agriculture for the Texas Farm Bureau Radio Network. For swine producers in Texas, the summer heat can be a challenge for them in taking care of their animals. We go to Mark Oberreiter. He is a swine system design engineer for automated production, also referred to as AP. He is located in central Iowa. And Mark, let's talk about proper temperature control and ventilation for swine in the summer. What is your advice?
8: First thing you focus on is moving air. That's how we try to control the temperatures in our buildings, is moving a lot of air. And we do that with fans. So we want to make sure those fans are all operating like they should be, that they're all turning on, that they're maintained, they're cleaned, that their housings and cones are not damaged. And then also the big thing is if they're a belt drive fan, making sure that those belts are nice and tight. One of the biggest ways you can tell if a fan is moving air or not is if the shutter is opening like it should.
7: Yes, swine barns are certainly there to help protect the animals from heat stress and compromising health and performance. Talk about inlets. What are those and how does that happen to work for swine barns?
8: The most common maybe is with a tunnel curtain. So making sure that tunnel curtain is all the way down and letting air into the room. Other things could be air that's going up through the attic and down through ceiling inlets, even in the summertime. So making sure that your inlets are all the way open like they should be, no hangups there. And then also making sure that the air is getting up into the attic adequately as well.
7: That is Mark Oberreiter, swine system design engineer for automated production in Iowa. He will join us again on our next program to talk about how cooling and technologies help reduce swine heat stress. I'm Tom Nicoletti with the Texas Farm Bureau Radio Network.
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2: 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ETA&M will launch a fully online, competency-based teacher preparation program supported by a $416,000 grant from the Greater Texas Foundation. The program is set to open this fall. The new Bachelor of Science degrees in elementary education and early childhood education are designed for students who need a flexible path to becoming a teacher, especially those balancing full-time jobs, family responsibilities, or other commitments. The president and CEO of the Greater Texas Foundation, Sue McMillan, says these pathways will not only provide flexible routes to degrees, especially helpful for adult learners, but also build a robust pipeline of teachers serving rural East Texas and beyond. The Associate Dean of the College of Education and Human Services, Dr. Catherine Dixon, says the new program uses competency-based education, which allows students to progress by demonstrating what they know rather than spending a set amount of time in class. Courses are delivered fully online in 7-week terms, and students can move at an accelerated pace if they already have relevant experience.
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2: Iglesias is 0-2 with 19 saves as Langford hits one high and deep to left. Dubon going back, turning around, looking up. It's out of here. All right, well, that's one way to start the inning. Wyatt Langford cranks his 10th home run of the season and makes it an 8-5 game.
3: A last chance effort by the Texas Rangers, but it wasn't enough to get the series win against an above 500 Atlanta Braves over the weekend. 8-5, the final in last night's loss, with Nathan Eovaldi on the bump as he allowed 4 runs on 6 hits and 4 innings with 2 strikeouts. Next up for Texas is hosting the Chicago White Sox, who are first place in the

0: American League Central with a 52-46 record. Jacob deGrom gets the go against Eric Fetty for the 7:05 first pitch at Globe Life Field. And with the loss, the Rangers still lead the AL West by a game over the Seattle Mariners. With your Texas Rangers report, I'm Kevin Walker.
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3: I'm David Johnson with the Wall Street Update. Wall Street is split right down the middle. On the one hand, we had a higher opening across the board, then suddenly the blue chips sort of pulled back. So the Dow's been down about 100 points most of the morning. But interestingly, the NASDAQ, the area that was so hard hit over the last two or three weeks, is up about 200 points. Now, one thing that doesn't seem to be impacting Wall Street very much, or the commodity market for that matter, is the news out of the Middle East. It's astounding. But even with the increase in fighting and nine consecutive nights of strikes in Iran, oil prices this morning are actually a little bit lower than they were on Friday. Now, that's not to say they're not high. Crude oil breezed above $80 a barrel last week. Meanwhile, interest rates are quiet, maybe moving slightly higher. This week is going to be all about earnings and Iran.
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0: KSN News, I'm Barbara Schwartz, and this is the Midday Report. For Monday, July the 20th, the U.S. military has identified two soldiers killed in action last week as part of the war with Iran. One of them, 19-year-old Private Isabella Gonzalez, and she was from Carrollton, north of Dallas. She was killed in Jordan while supporting a U.S. mission against the Islamic State. A tropical system in the Gulf gaining attention. It could become Bertha. Could move into Texas by the weekend. Officials in Kerr County are still reviewing the damage from last week's major flooding, but officials say many of the systems they put in place after last year's devastating floods did their job. Kerr County Commissioner Tom Jones says the alert sirens function properly.
1: We have good fail safes built into it, a lot of areas to correct if we see that we run into stumbling blocks, troubles, and those fail safes worked perfectly.
0: He says the weather system last week developed much more slowly than the storm system that caused so many deaths a year ago, so they had more time to get ready. And thanks to all the flooding and the rains and swollen rivers, Canyon Lake is just about full, and here's Eric Lycum.
2: Barely a week ago, Canyon Lake, according to the Texas Water Development Board, was about 60% full. As of yesterday, it's right at 98% full. The Guadalupe River rose 16 feet last week around Kerrville and headed south, and Canyon Lake did its job of catching the floodwaters. Some boat ramps remain closed because of the debris and detritus, such as logs that the river has caught from the flooding. For now, residents and visitors are remarking that the lake has not looked this good in a while. Eric Lycum, TSN News.
0: Texas Tech Region Chair Cody Campbell says there was nothing nefarious about his donation to Ken Paxton's Senate campaign a day before Paxton's office sent a letter warning the Big 12 conference about banned quarterback Brendan Sorsby. And here's Chris Fox.
3: Campbell donated over $274,000 to Paxton's Senate campaign on June 10th. Then on the 11th, Paxton's office sent a letter to the Big 12 saying any attempt to sanction Texas Tech for fielding quarterback Brendan Sorsby would be illegal and met with state and federal lawsuits. The NCAA had banned Sorsby for making thousands of illegal sports bets. Campbell told the Fort Worth Star-Telegram that he did nothing wrong, saying if I wanted to make a nefarious deal, there are plenty of places and ways to do so, adding that he contributed because he wanted to support Paxton's Senate race. No comment from Paxton's campaign. He's facing Democrat James Tallarico in November. In Austin, Chris Fox, TSN News.
0: The Trump administration has launched an investigation into truck drivers' training schools, claiming they're helping put non-citizens on the road, the move being praised by the trucking industry.
4: It's something that we've been waiting and wanting for some time, going back to the Biden administration.
0: John Esparza with the Texas Trucking Association says the investigation is putting a spotlight on 75 schools, but he didn't know if any are in Texas. The owner is accused of falsifying training records and failing to properly train drivers. The New World Screwworm in South Texas. The story straight ahead. This is TSN News.
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6: 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Thanks.
0: The first case of the New World Screwworm has been confirmed in South Texas.
7: The case was confirmed by Starr County officials in the western part of the county. Officials say they're working with the Texas Animal Health Commission, local and state partners, to contain the spread and protect livestock, pets, and wildlife. While the case has been confirmed, officials did not say what animal was infected. County Judge Eloy Vetta and the emergency management team are asking residents not to panic, but to remain vigilant. They say early reporting is critical and are asking residents to notify authorities if they see animals with unusual wounds or signs of possible screwworm infestation. Commission. If cases are suspected in livestock or pets, it's best to call a vet or the Texas Animal Health Commission. But if cases are suspected in wildlife, it's recommended to call the Texas Parks and Wildlife Department. Emily Capetillo, TSN News.
8: Well, Texas ranks near the bottom in a new analysis of public school systems.
9: Wallet Hub comparing all 50 states and Washington, D.C. using 32 measures covering academic performance, safety, class sizes, and teacher credentials. Texas comes in 32nd overall.
10: Massachusetts ranked number one, followed by Connecticut, New Jersey, New Hampshire, and Wisconsin.
9: Texas ranks 34th for school quality, 17th for safety. The state places 42nd in reading scores and median SAT scores, while ranking 26th in math. Wallet Hub does say that Texas has relatively low per student spending and a weaker overall school system. New Mexico finishes last. John Little, TSN News.
8: Well, the sun is beating down on this week, and some students are taking advantage. More than 24 high schools took off from Texas Motor Speedway in Fort Worth this morning in solar-powered cars. Organizers launched the race 30 years ago to help students learn skills like mechanical engineering, but how to work together to solve problems. We talked to some of the kids.
11: You see more of like the technical stuff, right? And then as captain, you oversee more of the operations. So I'm overseeing the budget. I'm overseeing who is going to be working on what. When do we need to get things done?
8: This race includes teams from across Texas, as far away as California and Florida. Well, federal authorities say a Dallas seafood wholesaler duped customers 5 years ago when they sold cheaper fish from South America as a premium European product.
12: Seafood Supply of Dallas just agreed to a $250,000 fine for selling the less expensive salmon product from Chile, only labeling it as the more expensive product from Scotland, with consumers none the wiser. The bait-and-switch operation ran from 2020 to 2022 as the company lied about the source of their product. Since then, Seafood Supply is under new management. Besides the hefty fine, the company will still be on 3 years probation. Bill McLean, TSN News.
8: And now it's time for sports.
13: With your Nooncast, I'm Dylan Moore. Yesterday, the Houston Astros lost their third straight game coming out of the All-Star break against the Orioles with a final score of 5-2. Baltimore struck first with an RBI single by Gunnar Henderson in the third inning.
14: There's a single to left field. That's a base hit. Holiday's going to score as Gunnar Henderson, I believe that's his first hit of the series, knocks in the game's first run.
13: Henderson would later score by stealing home for a 2-0 advantage. The Astros responded with a run of their own in the third, but just two innings later, Leody Taveras plated two with a single. Houston would trail 5-1 entering the eighth inning when Jose Altuve hit his 12th homer of the year.
15: On the left, and that's going to go! Jose Altuve hits number 12 on the year. And the Astros greet Rico Garcia with a home run to make it 5-2.
13: That would end up being the final score as the Astros get swept by the Orioles. The team will look to bounce back tonight against the Marlins with first pitch scheduled for 7:10. The Texas Rangers lost the rubber game yesterday against the Atlanta Braves with a final score of 8-5. Atlanta put up a picket fence in the scorebook, putting one run in each of the first four innings, including two Austin Riley homers, one in the second and this one in the fourth.
16: Here's a ball whopped into deep center. Carter racing back. He turns to look, and it's just over the wall. Austin Riley, a line drive home run just a little to the left of dead center. His second homer of the day, his third of the series, 12th of the year, to give Atlanta a 4-0 lead.
13: Texas would battle back, planting three in the fifth, but Atlanta would put the pressure back on with three runs in the seventh. The Rangers did try to battle back with the Higashioka double and a Langford home run, but came up short with a final score of 8-5. Texas remains first in the AL West with a record of 50 wins and 49 losses. The team is back home to take on the White Sox tonight with first pitch scheduled for 7:05. With your Nooncast, I'm Dylan Moore.
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8: Ninth day in a row, the United States has launched attacks against Iran. Traffic through the Strait of Hormuz remains severely disrupted as Iran and the U.S. continue military operations around the critical shipping route. In New York City, there is a suspect in custody after smoke filled the outside of a Manhattan immigration court. In a statement, the FBI saying a person with a history of quote-unquote anti-ICE activity set off what's called an incendiary device. Labor Party leader Andy Burnham has taken the final steps to succeed Keir Starmer as Britain's prime minister, going to Buckingham Palace and accepting King Charles' invitation to form a government. A new twist in the investigation of that parasite suspected making thousands of people sick across our country. The FBA says iceberg lettuce from Mexico-based Taylor Farms is not the source. A new round of severe weather moving towards the Midwest and East Coast, parts of the upper Midwest facing the threat of damaging winds, maybe even tornadoes. Christopher Nolan's retelling of Homer's epic Greek myth, that is, The Odyssey, had the biggest live-action opening weekend of the year, raking in $124.5 million on 3,900 North American screens.
18: The Perryman Report on TSN. June's jobs report was disappointing. Only 57,000 new jobs missing expectations. Dr. Ray Perryman says downward revisions show a softer market. He believes we're beating last year, but remain well below the trend among layoffs and pressures.
19: On the whole, as I evaluate this, again, it shows that we clearly don't have a lot of momentum in the labor market, yet we are seeing a level of resilience that's encouraging in light of all the headwinds that we're facing. So from that perspective, I would view it as a report that is certainly disappointing to some extent, but also shows some signs of reason for encouragement going forward. I think if we can reduce some of the uncertainties that are out there in the coming months, you can begin to see the labor market pick up momentum going forward later in the year and early into next year. At this point in time, though, we're seeing a slow but steady labor market that is certainly improving over what we saw in the previous year. And for that, I think we can be pleased and view it as a somewhat positive report despite some of the shortcomings. For the Texas State Network, I'm Ray Perryman.
8: Well, the Dow is down today, down 194, 51,952, but the NASDAQ doing pretty well, up 100 points, 25,621 in the S&P 500, up 10, 74.68. And a recap of our top story just ahead. This is TSN News.
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22: 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We explore strange tales reported on by Odyssey's radio newsrooms from coast to coast. I'm your Roundup host, Lauren Berry. This week, we're visiting ghosts of a long-gone streetcar system that was recently discovered under a Detroit-area roadway. We'll also hear about the new frontier that artificial intelligence has opened up for ghosts, with programs that offer to recreate loved ones who have passed away. After that,
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23: Sulphur Springs and Hopkins County are abundant with history. The late Bill Bradford collected the tales of the past. He, with his extensive collection, created the History and Heritage Files. 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
23: Want to increase your brain power? 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
5: KSST has been reporting the news for Sulphur Springs and Hopkins County since 1947. We couldn't look to the future without remembering our past. 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
26: These are the History and Heritage Files for the 20th day of July. Dawn this morning, 6 a.m., gets dark about 8:57 p.m. Typical low, 71.5 for the morning low. This is the peak of the summer. Typical high, 95 degrees, but we haven't reached the peak yet. That'd be 2 degrees higher and about a third of the way through August. This day in 1914, rain and wind got so bad at Sulphur Bluff, the wind blew the schoolhouse off its foundation and wrecked the Baptist church so bad they thought they might have to just rebuild it. This day in 1954, oil discovered, Hatchetville community. This day in 1955, they announced the second shot of polio vaccine would be available the following Friday morning. Also on this day in 1955, the full Public Works Committee of the United States Senate approved Cooper Dam and Reservoir. Folks then thought it'd be completed. We figured 5 years. Took over 30 years longer than expected, but when it was finished, September 28, 1991, flooding rains hit almost immediately, and it filled in a record-breaking 3 months. Speaking of record-breaking, rarely ever is a baseball-softball game between little people a pitcher's duel, and that's why the 10-run rule often ends little people ball games. But during the playoffs, You see, there was no 10-run rule, and radio play-by-play announcers dreaded calling a game when the scores kept going up and up and up and up. And I figure Terry McCormick still remembers this one from 1984 when the Sulphur Springs girls defeated Bonham 51-4. Games in Greenville last night, the Junior All-Stars overwhelmed Colony in the open. And by the time it was over, Hopkins County had defeated Colony 25-2. But if their 25-2 victory sounds unbelievable, the senior Hopkins County All-Stars in the second game of that doubleheader went on an even greater hitting spree in their game with Bonham.
0: Ball straight down the third baseline out at the left field. Cha-Cha is at third. She's coming in home to score another run for Hopkins County. Dickie will score, and Terry Hill scores run number 11.
26: And they kept it up for over 2 hours.
0: Right now, our score is 38-4. Hopkins County leads over Bonham.
26: But that was only in the sixth inning.
0: Out into left field on the ground. A run will score. Cha-Cha will be on with a base hit.
26: And when the game finally ended.
0: And the final score is Hopkins County defeating Bonham 51-4.
26: From the Heritage Files.
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25: 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It's all happening at the Sulphur Springs ISD Auditorium. That's on 1200 Houston Street. 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
9: Every day, Doctors Without Borders teams confront hard facts in conflict and crisis zones. When others might look away, we step in to act. Because measles still kills more than 100,000 children every year. We're there to vaccinate over 1 million worldwide, including those affected by the current outbreak in Democratic Republic of Congo. Because half of all maternal deaths occur during delivery or within 24 hours. We've assisted more than 1.4 million births around the world, including care for new mothers in Afghanistan. Because some countries only have one or two mental health professionals, we offer counseling and clinical care, providing over 400,000 mental health consultations worldwide last year, including care for migrants and refugees on the dangerous journey north from Central America. 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
11: As a member of the Texas Association of Broadcasters and the Texas State Network, KSST's tradition of integrity in news remains a top priority. 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
25: 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I'm Chad Young. It's Monday, and we have all the latest news from the KSST News team. We'll also have your weather today on KSST News, delivering the news 7 days a week.
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25: There was a peaceful protest downtown Sulphur Springs this past Saturday. It centered around the proposed industrial-scale data center development currently being planned for the Thermo Mine property. July 18th was a nationwide national day of protest, and here locally, participants maintained a calm atmosphere, relying on signage and quiet conversation to convey their message. The demonstration reflected months of growing community anxiety other than immediate hostility. Lots of the decisions of the proposed data center are still up in the air, as the city of Sulphur Springs be working with some new developers instead of the original MSB Global company that said they wanted to build a data center here. City of Sulphur Springs also fighting a couple of lawsuits as they try to move the project forward. Of course, no decisions were made this past Saturday, just a group of individuals trying to let their feelings known about the data center project on this past national day of protest.
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25: Well, just when you thought we had enough to worry about with the New World screwworm, limited rainfall, and even those army worms, well, the Texas Department of Agriculture now warning producers and ranchers about the pasture mealy bug. It's been spotted as close as Hill County. That's where Hillsboro is. 70 counties already confirming that they have the pasture mealy bug in their county. Another 50 counties are still at risk. The pasture mealy bug, known as Heliococcus summervillea, attacks the forage that cattle and other grazing animals depend on. You should keep an eye out for them in your pasture by looking for yellow, purple, or red foliage, poor root growth as they feed on forage grasses right at the soil's surface. Look for little fuzzy white insects on grass blades, stems, soil surfaces, or beneath plant debris. To help slow the spread, manage your pastures through grazing or hay harvest. Clean equipment and vehicles before moving from one field to the next. And if you spot these little critters eating up your pasture, call the local Texas A&M AgriLife Extension office or report the suspected infestation at the state level by calling 1-800-TELL-TDA.
15: In nearby Van Zandt County, the sheriff's office arrested a man last week after the department said it seized 181 roosters following a report of suspected cockfighting. 29-year-old Justin Blake Hart of Grand Saline was released Friday from the Van Zandt County Detention Center on a $35,000 bond for a warrant charging him with promotion of cockfighting. The department executed a search warrant Thursday at a home on County Road 1118 in Van Zandt County. There they arrested Hart and seized the roosters, along with an unspecified amount of money, cockfighting paraphernalia, and a travel trailer suspected of transporting the birds. The Society for the Prevention of Cruelty to Animals, the SPCA, calls cockfighting a violent blood sport, using birds conditioned to fight, frequently with knives or gaffs attached to their legs. Courtney Burns, chief investigator of the SPCA Animal Cruelty Investigations Unit, said cockfighting is a cruel and illegal activity that's often connected to organized crime. Burns said the SPCA was thankful for the partnership with the Van Zandt County Sheriff's Office. The Wills Point Police also participated in the operation. The birds were taken to the SPCA's Russell E. Dealey Animal Rescue Center in Dallas for veterinary care pending legal proceedings. East Texas A&M University is launching a new Master of Public Health and Epidemiology program designed to prepare graduates for careers investigating disease trends, analyzing health data, and informing public policy. Previously offered as a concentration within the university's Master of Public Health program, epidemiology is now available as a standalone degree, allowing students to receive more specialized training in the field. Associate Professor of Public Health and Program Director Dr. Elizabeth Wachira says the standalone master degree in epidemiology was developed in response to student interest and workforce demand for a degree specifically focused on epidemiology. Wachira says we were seeing a lot of students interested in the epidemiology aspect of public health. Students wanted a degree that clearly reflected that specialization. The non-thesis program consists of 42 credit hours and can be completed in 2 years of full-time study. Students begin with foundational public health coursework before progressing into specialized epidemiology classes. The program also includes a 5-credit-hour internship or applied learning experience that allows students to apply classroom knowledge in professional settings. Listen for news, weather, and sports around the clock on KSST.
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15: The East Texas food truck industry is preparing for a major change in how they do business, as a new state law will allow mobile food vendors to operate across Texas with one state-issued permit instead of one from every city they visit. KETK Television reports after being passed in June 2025, Texas House Bill 2844 went into effect July 1st. The bill's purpose is to create a more uniform system for mobile food vendors who apply for statewide permits and assist them in running a more efficient business. Northeast Texas Public Health District Environmental Health Director Ginger Points says allowing a statewide food permit is a little bit more business friendly for their continuity of operations. Points recommends mobile food vendors apply for their statewide permit with the Texas Department of State Health Services as soon as possible to avoid accidentally breaking the new rules. The owner of Juicy J's Texas Melts in Longview, Joshua Tave, said having one inspection regulated by the state will help his food trucks travel freely. Mobile food vendors can find out more information about applying for the statewide permits by visiting the Department of State Health Services website. Search for mobile food vendors. KSST News. Atlanta's Austin Riley and Drake Baldwin each hit 2 home runs, and the Atlanta Braves beat the Texas Rangers 8-5 on Sunday to win 2 out of 3 in a matchup of first-place teams. The Braves led 4-0 before the Rangers scored 3 runs in the 5th. Wyatt Langford had a run-scoring double in the inning. Jake Berger had an RBI single, and Josh Young hit a sacrifice fly. Langford had 3 hits for the Rangers, including a homer in the 9th.
8: Iglesias 0-2 with 19 saves as Langford hits one high and deep to left. Dubon going back, turning around, looking up. It's out of here. All right, well, that's one way to start the inning. Wyatt Langford cranks his 10th home run of the season and makes it an 8-5 game.
15: Rangers starter Nathan Eovaldi allowed 4 runs on 6 hits and struck out 2 in 4 innings. He's given up 22 homers this season, the 3rd highest total in his 15 seasons in the majors. The Braves' Grant Holmes allowed 3 runs in 5 innings. After being trounced 15-1 Friday night, the Rangers came from behind for a 7-6 win on Saturday. Jacob DeGrom, who missed his last start before the All-Star break with a mild left glute strain will start Monday night in the opener of a three-game home series against the Chicago White Sox. KSST Sports.
16: Taking a look at today's weather. This is the time of year when the weather forecast gets a little easier to predict and a little harder to withstand. 98 degrees will be our high. Light winds out of the south-southwest, 5 to 10 miles per hour. No chance of rain. Overnight low tonight, 77 degrees. Back to the triple digits tomorrow. 102 will be the high for Tuesday and Wednesday, both with light winds 5 to 10 miles per hour, but they'll shift from the west, then be out of the northeast on Wednesday. Overnight lows in the upper 70s or even lower 80s each night. 97 degrees the high on Thursday. Winds picking up out of the east, 10 to 15 miles per hour. 98 the high for Friday. These dog days of summer just don't let up. 10% chance of rain over the weekend, but don't get excited about that. We probably won't see any. High 90s into the low 100s every day on the extended forecast for the next 2 weeks. Yep, the summer weather's finally here in Northeast Texas. You'll want to limit your time outside and get most of those things done in the early hours while it's still relatively cool. 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
17: It's another Ag News update. 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
17: China drove nearly 39 million bushels of new crop soybean sales last week, while old crop corn and upland cotton sales fell to marketing year lows. Farm finances remain under pressure. American Farm Bureau Federation projects $32 billion in losses across nine major crops in 2027 without federal assistance. USDA preparing support for small and mid-sized beef processors through its new SPUR program should help preserve rural processing capacity and producer marketing options. Farm bill negotiations continue as livestock groups push back against state production rules and growing outside influence on policy. Separate USDA report finds rural households use food pantries at higher rates, yet many food insecure families still don't know help is available nearby. In crop production, Agrigene expects a commercial launch of gene-edited sterile insects targeting a pest in berries. It's another Ag News update.
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30: On the row crop side, we're seeing a loss of $31 billion for crop year 26, going down to $32 billion in 2027. So again, seeing those worsening losses across the country. For specialty crops, it's harder to get a national number, but we know they're facing some of those same issues our row crop farmers are and continuing to lose money per acre.
17: Faith Barham is with the American Farm Bureau Federation. Yeah, farm losses could deepen again next year, increasing pressure for additional federal support across row crops, specialty crops, hay, sugar. And Farm Bureau says every major crop analyzed is projected to remain below break-even without assistance. Now, persistent losses threaten working capital, equipment purchases, farm employment, rural businesses tied to production ag, and the report says some sectors could face a seventh consecutive year of negative returns. Right now, Congress considering more than $11 billion in added ag assistance. Longer-term priorities, though, include year-round E15, stronger risk management tools, ag labor reform, and faster implementation of farm safety net improvements. Small and mid-sized beef processors play a much larger role than simply harvesting cattle. USDA says maintaining those facilities essential to supporting rural economies, preserving competition, providing producers with additional marketing opportunities through both local and regional supply chains. Now, Richard Fordyce is undersecretary at USDA, says a new strengthening processing for U.S. ranchers program, or SPUR, designed to help federally inspected and qualifying state inspected processors remain financially viable during a period of historically tight cattle supplies. Payments will be administered through USDA using federally inspected harvest data. He says the facilities also support direct-to-consumer beef sales, branded beef programs, and regional marketing efforts that many cattle producers depend on. And USDA plans to contact eligible processors directly as payment calculations are completed. It will eliminate the need for applications through local county offices. Well, rural households use food pantries at higher rates. It makes local food banks an important part of the food security system in many farming communities. New federal report also finds many eligible households still do not know that assistance is available nearby. USDA's Economic Research Service says about 98% of U.S. counties have a food pantry, but only 59% of surveyed food insecure households knew of one in their area, and just 29% received free groceries. Findings suggest access alone does not guarantee participation. And Agrigene's first commercial application of its precision-guided sterile insect technology may arrive in fruit production before it reaches the livestock.

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1: TSN News, I'm Tristan Ryans. A teenager from Texas was among service members killed this weekend in the war with Iran. TSN's Alan Skaya says the soldier was from a town just north of Dallas.
2: The Department of War says Isabella Gonzalez was just 19 years old. She was from Carrollton and killed in an attack Friday at a base in Jordan. The attack also killed a 25-year-old from Hawaii. Gonzalez was assigned to a unit in Germany, and the military says the attack also injured four others. 17 Americans have now died in the war with Iran. Military says a third service member also died in a separate attack over the weekend. Alan Skaya, TSN News.
1: Officials in Kerr County say the warning systems they have in place did their job ahead of last week's flooding. Kerr County Commissioner Tom Jones says they have an emergency plan that determines when they activate their warning sirens.
3: With that activations, two sirens were on the South Fork and one in Hunt, covering that section of the western portion of the county. Water levels didn't warrant any activation of sirens anywhere on the North Fork. So I think the plan came together, I think it worked, and I think we were extremely prepared for this event.
1: He says last week's storm also moved much slower than the storm that caused last year's devastating floods. Texas Attorney General Ken Paxton wants to know whether LinkedIn is posting listings for jobs that don't exist. He's taking issue because he says those who pay for LinkedIn subscription service should expect job listings to be active and real. Dallas-based Brenda Seary is president and CEO of Corporate Connections headhunting firm. She says LinkedIn should have a step to ensure the posting is legitimate.
4: But I really think it also falls on the companies who are using LinkedIn as a way to test the waters, see if there are people out there who would, you know, be interested in the role and what their salary expectations are.
1: She says sometimes companies may post listings for future vacancies so they have a pipeline of candidates. Other times they will put up listings to make it look like their company's just growing. Nothing nefarious, that's what Fort Worth businessman and Texas Tech Board of Regents Chairman Cody Campbell is now saying about his donation to Ken Paxton's Senate campaign. The timing of the donation is what's being questioned. TSN's Chris Fox with more.
5: On June 10th, Campbell donated over $274,000 to Paxton's Senate campaign. Then one day later, on June 11th, Paxton's office sent a letter warning the Big 12 conference that any attempt to sanction Texas Tech for fielding quarterback Brendan Sorsby would be illegal. The NCAA had banned Sorsby after it was revealed that he placed thousands of illegal sports bets. Campbell told the Fort Worth Star-Telegram that the contribution was not nefarious and that he had not spoken with Paxton regarding the Sorsby situation before the donation was made. No comment from Paxton's Senate campaign. He's facing Democrat James Tallarico in November. In Austin, Chris Fox, TSN News.
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1: The United States has conducted a new round of airstrikes targeting Iran after announcing the death of another American service member. Iran responded today by launching an attack targeting Bahrain, the home of the U.S. Navy's Fifth Fleet. The U.S. military has identified two soldiers killed in action last week as a part of the war with Iran. The Defense Department said in a statement that 25-year-old First Lieutenant Tyler James Feehan of Iwo Beach, Hawaii, and 19-year-old Private Isabella Gonzalez of Carrollton, Texas, were killed in Jordan while they were supporting a U.S. mission against the Islamic State group. U.S. gas prices have jumped to an average of $4 a gallon again as the U.S. and Iran launch more attacks. According to AAA, the national average for a gallon of regular gasoline is now back to $4. The average price a year ago, just $3.14 per gallon. I'm Tristan Ryans. I want to thank you for listening to TSN News.
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9: Here's your KSST KRVA FM weather. Hot and very humid today. We're going up to about 100, but the heat index about 107, and we get sunny skies. Overnight will be clear, mid to upper 70s, and then 100 for the afternoon high again on Tuesday. Heat index about 104, going up to 100 Wednesday. I'm meteorologist Steve Hamilton on KSST and KRVA FM.
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8: Cattle, corn, and cotton higher, wheat lower. I'm Kerry Martin with a market update on the Texas Farm Bureau Radio Network. Cattle futures moving higher as we wind down trading for the day. August live cattle up $1.92 at $226.35. The October $2.35 higher, trading at $223.05. Feeder cattle sharply higher, with August feeders up $5.15, $351.10. September feeder cattle up $6.17 at $345.52. Corn is higher, with September up 4.5, $4.49.25. December corn up 5.5. $4.73 a bushel. September Kansas City wheat down 8.5 cents, trading at $7.23.75. Cotton higher with new crop December up 58 points, $0.7921. August West Texas crude up 35, $82.84 a barrel. I'm Kerry Martin on the Texas Farm Bureau Radio Network.
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13: Cotton futures closed with gains of 45 to 99 points on Friday as futures shrugged off the production increase via the World Ag Supply Demand Estimate, or WASDE, report as they accounted for the larger acreage from NAS last week. December closing the week with a gain of 442 points. Crude down 57 cents on the day. Dollar index up slightly. So that monthly WASDE showed no changes on the old crop stocks at 4.2 million bales, but new crop increased by 400,000, now 4.1 million. Thanks to an identical increase to production, now 13.7 million bales on larger acreage. Friday afternoon's commitment of traders report showing managed money spec funds in cotton futures and options adding to their net long in the week. Cotluck A index, well, it was down 50 points on Thursday, 89.75 cents. Certified cotton stocks down 26,000 bales on July 9th via decertification. Certified stocks level now 158,600 bales. Adjusted world price back up 92 points, 62.86 per pound. It's Growing Cotton.
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2: In nearby Van Zandt County, the sheriff's office arrested a man last week after the department said it seized 181 roosters following a report of suspected cockfighting. 29-year-old Justin Blake Hart of Grand Saline was released Friday from the Van Zandt County Detention Center on a $35,000 bond for a warrant charging him with promotion of cockfighting. The department executed a search warrant Thursday at a home on County Road 1118 in Van Zandt County. There they arrested Hart and seized the roosters, along with an unspecified amount of money, cockfighting paraphernalia, and a travel trailer suspected of transporting the birds. The Society for the Prevention of Cruelty to Animals, the SPCA, calls cockfighting a violent blood sport, using birds conditioned to fight, frequently with knives or gaffs attached to their legs. Courtney Burns, chief investigator of the SPCA Animal Cruelty Investigations Unit, said cockfighting is a cruel and illegal activity that's often connected to organized crime. Burns said the SPCA was thankful for the partnership with the Van Zandt County Sheriff's Office. The Wills Point Police also participated in the operation. The birds were taken to the SPCA's Russell E. Dealey Animal Rescue Center in Dallas for veterinary care pending legal proceedings.
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2: I'm Kristen Yates with an Ag Minute. The region's first case of the New World screwworm is confirmed in South Texas.
3: The case was confirmed by Starr County officials in the western part of the county. Officials say they're working with the Texas Animal Health Commission, local and state partners, to contain the spread and protect livestock, pets, and wildlife. While the case has been confirmed, officials did not say what animal was infected. County Judge Eloy Vetta and the emergency management team are asking residents not to panic, but to remain vigilant. They say early reporting is critical and are asking residents to notify authorities if they see animals with unusual wounds or signs of possible screwworm infestation. If cases are suspected in livestock or pets, it's best to call a vet or the Texas Animal Health Commission. But if cases are suspected in wildlife, it's recommended to call the Texas Parks and Wildlife Department. Emily Capadillo, TSN News.
2: A team of veterinarians from Texas A&M is joining first responders, helping folks after flooding in the Hill Country. Along with aid in that recovery, the team could also wind up screening for New World screwworm cases and provide care to animals or livestock impacted by the flooding. This has been an Ag Minute. I'm Kristen Yates, TSN News.
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1: TSN News. A teenager from Texas was among the service members killed this weekend in the war with Iran. TSN's Alan Skaya says the soldier was from a town just north of Dallas.
2: The Department of War says Isabella Gonzalez was just 19 years old. She was from Carrollton and killed in an attack Friday at a base in Jordan. The attack also killed a 25-year-old from Hawaii. Gonzalez was assigned to a unit in Germany, and the military says the attack also injured four others. 17 Americans have now died in the war with Iran. Military says a third service member also died in a separate attack over the weekend. Alan Skaya, TSN News.
1: A Texas man lands a 25 years to life prison term in Randall County. A jury there convicted Ramundo Ayala for DUI for the 12th time. DPS troopers pulled him over and a blood test showed he had almost three times over the legal limit. Ayala has done time for six of his previous convictions. He claimed he has had so many convictions on his record because he was, quote, unlucky, end quote. There's something the World Cup provided for downtown Dallas. They can block off vehicle traffic for large gatherings of people wanted to celebrate and enjoy the event. Shalissa Perry of Downtown Dallas Incorporated says in the middle of the event, they knew that's something they could do in the future.
3: I don't know how often that would be, but certainly on some sort of regular cadence where we're able to close Main Street or even other streets in downtown or the city to allow people to enjoy that car-free experience.
1: On four Saturdays, they closed a section of Main Street to vehicle traffic. This allowed for people to walk around to different local vendors, shops, and restaurants without having to dodge cars. A McKinney man has been arrested after he allegedly shot a police officer with a shotgun. Police say they responded to the Gray Branch Apartments late Friday night after multiple 911 calls about a gunfire. When officers arrived on the scene, 25-year-old Alexis Caldron shot the gun in the direction of one of the responding officers, then went back and inside the apartment complex. After a perimeter was established around the apartments, he surrendered and was arrested and charged with aggravated assault. No officers were injured in the investigation, which is ongoing. The sun is beating it out on Texas, and some schools are taking advantage. A couple of dozen high schools from across the country have started to race across the state, driving solar-powered cars. Organizers say they want to show kids the variety of jobs connected to this kind of technology. We talked to a Plano student who says she wants to be an electrical engineer.
4: I think working with the Solar Car Challenge especially has helped me sort of see that the future is probably going in the renewable energy direction, and so that's the industry where I want to work long term.
1: Teams have built solar-powered cars and spent the weekend getting them ready at Texas Motor Speedway in Fort Worth. This morning, they took off for a four-day trip to Fort Stockton, which is more than 630 miles away. And in baseball tonight, the White Sox visit the Rangers while Miami goes to Houston. This is TSN News.
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1: Andy Burnham has taken office as Britain's new prime minister. U.S. gas prices have jumped to an average of $4 a gallon again as the U.S. and Iran launch more attacks. According to AAA, the national average of a gallon of gasoline is now back to $4 even. Nolan Xavier Wells, an 18-year-old who was found dead after a July 4th boat trip with his friends to a Gulf Coast island, is being remembered today in Mississippi. According to the Associated Press, more than 4.2 million people across the country defaulted on student loans between April of 2025 and March of 2026. British prosecutors charged a 28-year-old man with murder Monday in the death of a former politician and a reality TV contestant. President Donald Trump took to social media today to warn that every time Iran kills an American soldier going forward, they will pay for the killings. This is TSN News.
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10: Here's your KSST KRVA FM weather. Hot and very humid today. We're going up to about 100, but the heat index about 107, and we get sunny skies. Overnight will be clear, mid to upper 70s, and then 100 for the afternoon high again on Tuesday. Heat index about 104, going up to 100 Wednesday. I'm meteorologist Steve Hamilton on KSST and KRVA FM.
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2: East Texas A&M University is launching a new Master of Public Health and Epidemiology program designed to prepare graduates for careers investigating disease trends, analyzing health data, and informing public policy. Previously offered as a concentration within the university's Master of Public Health program, epidemiology is now available as a standalone degree, allowing students to receive more specialized training in the field. Associate Professor of Public Health and Program Director Dr. Elizabeth Wachira says the standalone master degree in epidemiology was developed in response to student interest and workforce demand for a degree specifically focused on epidemiology. Wachira says we were seeing a lot of students interested in the epidemiology aspect of public health. Students wanted a degree that clearly reflected that specialization. The non-thesis program consists of 42 credit hours and can be completed in 2 years of full-time study. Students begin with foundational public health coursework before progressing into specialized epidemiology classes. The program also includes a 5-credit-hour internship or applied learning experience that allows students to apply classroom knowledge in professional settings. Listen for news, weather, and sports around the clock on KSST.
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4: Maybe you can get by with less nitrogen. I'm James Hunt with Around the Cap Rock on the Texas Farm Bureau Radio Network. Whenever fertilizer prices go high, as they certainly have in recent years, I often hear agronomists express concern that farmers may forfeit significant yield potential by cutting fertilizer too much. I especially hear this concern in relation to corn and nitrogen. But what if newer corn hybrids actually permit farmers to apply less nitrogen? The Texas Corn Board is funding a study on that. Researcher Katie Lewis tells me the project getting underway this year was inspired by developments in earlier work.
5: Preliminary research that was also funded through the Texas Corn Board indicated that we may need to take a deeper dive into what recommendations should be for newer corn hybrids.
4: And what were those indications?
5: So the recommendation for nitrogen really across the state is about 1 to 1.2 pounds of nitrogen per bushel yield goal. And with the research that we conducted, where it was primarily looking at a comparison of sources of nitrogen, but we also had a rate component within that study, we were noticing that our yield was plateauing more around 0.6 to 0.8 pounds of nitrogen per bushel.
4: In other words, preliminary study indicates applying more nitrogen above that 0.8 level would not elevate yields. Dr. Katie Lewis is a professor with Texas A&M AgriLife Research and Texas Tech University. Now, as I said, this is ongoing research, and we will tell you more about it in future reports. I'm James Hunt on the Texas Farm Bureau Radio Network.

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1: TSN News, Governor Greg Abbott of Texas toured the communities ravaged by last week's historic floods in South Texas. TSN Chris Fox has more.
2: Governor Abbott took a 30-minute Black Hawk helicopter tour of the flood-ravaged areas around Kerrville, including Kerr and Kendall counties. Local leaders telling Abbott all the rivers in the area hit record-high crests.
3: They said that sirens and warnings, they worked. They said that early warning systems save lives.
2: The loss of life remains at 2. While most of South Texas has transitioned into a cleaning and rebuilding phase, the flooding continues on the Nueces.
3: Evacuations will continue in areas like Uvalde. We also remain concerned at this time for Cotulla, Tilden, and Carrizo Springs.
2: 2,700 state personnel were deployed. More than 500 people were rescued. In Austin, Chris Fox, TSN News.
1: The Department of War says two people died in action this weekend in Jordan, and one of those soldiers was from the Lone Star State.
4: Department of War says the two were supporting Operation Inherent Resolve and were killed during an enemy attack on an air base in Jordan. They say they're still investigating what happened, but a first lieutenant from Hawaii died in the attack, along with a private from Carrollton, Texas. Isabella Gonzalez was assigned to a unit based in Germany. The U.S. military says a total of 17 Americans have now died in the war with Iran. Alan Skaya, TSN News.
1: An upcoming female professional boxer was killed over the weekend while cycling in Brazos County. 26-year-old Hannah Rapp and her boyfriend were biking when a vehicle passed them speeding. Her boyfriend allegedly waved his arms at the driver. Reports say that when 31-year-old Charles Medina threw his car in reverse and backed into Rapp so violently, she shattered his back window. He is charged with manslaughter and booked into the Brazos County Detention Center. Rapp had a record as a boxer of 8 wins, no losses, and one tie. A 25-year-old McKinney man is facing first-degree felony after police said he fired a shotgun toward an officer. Police says they responded to reports of gunfire at the Gray Branch Apartments on Friday night when they say Alexis Caldron fired in an officer's direction. After shooting and going back inside the apartments, police say the man surrendered a short time later. No officers were injured and the investigation is ongoing. Texas man lands 25 years to life in prison term in Randall County. A jury there convicted Raimundo Aligala for DUI on his 12th time. DPS troopers pulled him over and a blood test showed he almost had 3 times the legal limit. Aligala has done time for 6 previous convictions. He claimed he has got so many convictions on his record because he's, quote, unlucky. And a Hickory Creek resident is $1 million richer after claiming a top prize in the Texas Lottery scratch-off game. The winning ticket was purchased at S&B store on North Carroll Boulevard in Denton, and the winner has chosen to remain anonymous. Lottery official says it was the second of 4 $1 million top prizes. This is TSN News.
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1: A former U.S. Army soldier set a fire outside a New York City federal building and fired a pellet gun, according to the FBI. The United States has conducted a new round of airstrikes targeting Iran after announcing the death of another American service member. A lawyer says influencer brothers Andrew and Tristan Tate will fight extradition to the United Kingdom. Authorities say 5 people have died on a river in Ohio after several of them went into the water to assist another person who was struggling to swim. Senator Darlene Graham announces she is running for a full term in her late brother Lindsey Graham's Senate seat. A federal judge ordered Paramount and Warner Brothers Discovery to halt their $81 billion merger for at least 2 weeks, allowing the states that are challenging the deal more time to see their case through in court. And Andy Burnham has taken office as Britain's new prime minister. This is TSN News.
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11: Here's your KSST KRVA FM weather. Hot and very humid today. We're going up to about 100, but the heat index about 107, and we get sunny skies. Overnight will be clear, mid to upper 70s, and then 100 for the afternoon high again on Tuesday. Heat index about 104, going up to 100 Wednesday. I'm meteorologist Steve Hamilton on KSST and KRVA FM.
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8: Cattle, corn, and cotton close higher while wheat finishes lower. I'm Kerry Martin with a market update on the Texas Farm Bureau Radio Network. Cattle futures close strongly higher to kick off the trading week on Monday. We close with August live cattle up 210, 226.52. The October up 260, 223.30. Feeder cattle sharply higher. August up 605 to close at 352 even. September feeders up 690, 346.25. It was an ugly week in the cash fed cattle market last week. On a live basis, we sold cattle anywhere from 230 to 245, with the five area average steer price at 238. Dressed cattle sold in a big range as well, 365 to 385. The overall average dress price last week was 377. These prices sharply lower, as much as 20 bucks lower compared to the previous week. Overall, we sold 59,000 head last week. That is down from 71,000 head the previous week. Boxed beef prices higher. Choice up 251, 369.32. Select up 76 cents, 356.05. Corn closed higher with September corn up 4 3/4, 449.5. December corn up 5.5, 473 a bushel. The wheat complex lower. We saw Kansas City wheat drop 8.5 lower on the September contract. It closed at 723 3/4, while September Chicago wheat was down 8 3/4, 674 a bushel. Cotton did manage to close slightly higher. December cotton up 29 points, 78.92 cents. In the energy markets, August natural gas down 4 at 286. August West Texas crude up 86 cents, 83.35 a barrel. I'm Kerry Martin on the Texas Farm Bureau Radio Network.
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4: Atlanta's Austin Riley and Drake Baldwin each hit two home runs, and the Atlanta Braves beat the Texas Rangers 8-5 on Sunday to win 2 out of 3 in a matchup of first-place teams. The Braves led 4-0 before the Rangers scored 3 runs in the 5th. Wyatt Langford had a run-scoring double in the inning. Jake Berger had an RBI single, and Josh Young hit a sacrifice fly. Langford had 3 hits for the Rangers, including a homer in the 9th.
5: Iglesias 0-2 with 19 saves as Langford hits one high and deep to left. Dubon going back, turning around, looking up. It's out of here. All right, well, that's one way to start the inning. Wyatt Langford cranks his 10th home run of the season and makes it an 8-5 game.
4: Rangers starter Nathan Eovaldi allowed 4 runs on 6 hits and struck out 2 in 4 innings. He's given up 22 homers this season, the 3rd highest total in his 15 seasons in the majors. The Braves' Grant Holmes allowed 3 runs in 5 innings. After being trounced 15-1 Friday night, the Rangers came from behind for a 7-6 win on Saturday. Jacob DeGrom, who missed his last start before the All-Star break with a mild left glute strain, will start Monday night in the opener of a 3-game home series against the Chicago White Sox. KSST Sports.
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2: I'm David Johnson with the Wall Street Wrap-Up. By the end of the day, everything was a little bit lower. Actually, we started out higher across the board. Modest gains in the Dow. Pretty good gains and bargain hunting going on in the NASDAQ and the S&P 500. But by the end of the day, I think the uncertainty over what's going on in Iran and higher oil prices, higher interest rates, all took their toll. And final figures show probably the worst readings of the day. The Dow Industrials averaged down 307. The NASDAQ was down a dozen. The S&P average was down 14. Now, overall, that's really not too bad for the best worst readings of the day. But by the same token, there's just nothing going on. Really light volume. The dog days of summer seem to be kicking in. And we're going to be taking our cues, I guess, from the Middle East. Light sweet crude, $82.40, up another 62 cents. In interest rates today, the 10-year rate almost to 4.6%. That's a good bit higher. I'm David Johnson.
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1: TSN News, I'm Austin York. Tributes are pouring in for a 19-year-old North Texas soldier who was killed in action at a base in Jordan. Private Isabella Gonzalez was killed during an enemy attack on an air base in Jordan. Gonzalez was from Carrollton and was a 2025 Hebron High School grad. As many took to social media to remember Gonzalez, even people who never met her wanted to pay their respects.
2: I do have the opportunity of making sure we never forget her name. And we all are aware of the sacrifice she and her family have made. Thank you, Isabella Gonzalez, for serving your country and for serving us the way you did.
1: The Pentagon says they're still investigating what happened, but a first lieutenant from Hawaii died in the attack as well. Gonzalez was assigned to a unit based in Germany. She's the 17th American to die in the war with Iran. Texas Governor Greg Abbott is visiting Kerrville to survey the damage from last week's flooding. He says the early warning systems there were installed after last year's devastating floods, and they did their job.
3: Everyone was far better prepared. But let's be honest about something else. Even though we got more rain in this event, this was a different event than last year because we had the ability this year to see the rainstorms come in for days before the heaviest of the flooding occurred.
1: Only two deaths are being blamed on the recent flooding. President Trump has approved a major disaster declaration for dozens of counties in Texas, which means they will be eligible for federal assistance. Providers across the state say the current pay system doesn't reflect the true cost of delivering YES services. The program offers specialized therapies and family and community-based living support services. Avid says that kind of help can help kids avoid being institutionalized.
4: Once connected to the YES waiver, episodes of crisis decreases by 48%. We really see a decline in severe crisis moments like anxiety, depression, behavioral issues.
1: Other groups that signed the letter include Girls Empowerment Network, a Texas Association of School Psychologists, and Children at Risk. And thanks to all the flooding, rains, and swollen rivers, Canyon Lake is nearly full.
5: Barely a week ago, Canyon Lake, according to the Texas Water Development Board, was about 60% full. As of yesterday, it's right at 98% full. The Guadalupe River rose 16 feet last week around Kerrville and headed south, and Canyon Lake did its job of catching the floodwaters. Some boat ramps remain closed because of the debris and detritus, such as logs that the river has caught from the flooding. For now, residents and visitors are remarking that the lake has not looked this good in a while. Eric Lycom, TSN News.
1: Lake Travis, 100% full for the first time since 19. 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
1: The U.S. military carrying out its 10th consecutive night of strikes on Iran to reopen the Strait of Hormuz. Authorities say five people have died on a river in Ohio after several of them went into the water to assist another person who was struggling to swim. And the FBI says a former U.S. Army soldier started a fire and fired a pellet gun outside a New York building housing immigration court and other government offices. Officials say the suspect, Andrew Arabica, was taken into custody and has been interviewed. The FBI New York Joint Terrorism Task Force was investigating the eruption of smoke and flames outside of 26 Federal Plaza. The building has become a focal point for demonstrations against the Trump's administration's immigration. immigration policies. Looking at Wall Street today, as the numbers come in, we see that NASDAQ was down 12, Dow Jones down 307. I'm Austin York.
10: 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Let's get over to that hot community calendar.
11: Taking a look at your community calendar. Whoa, looky here. 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Coming up, look out, it's the Shrek musical. 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It's all happening at the Sulphur Springs ISD Auditorium. 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
1: There was a peaceful protest downtown Sulphur Springs this past Saturday. It centered around the proposed industrial-scale data center development currently being planned for the Thermo Mine property. July 18th was a nationwide national day of protest, and here locally, participants maintained a calm atmosphere, relying on signage and quiet conversation to convey their message. The demonstration reflected months of growing community anxiety other than immediate hostility. Lots of the decisions of the proposed data center are still up in the air, as the city of Sulphur Springs be working with some new developers instead of the original MSB Global company that said they wanted to build a data center here. City of Sulphur Springs also fighting a couple of lawsuits as they try to move the project forward. Of course, no decisions were made this past Saturday, just a group of individuals trying to let their feelings known about the data center project on this past national day of protest. Well, just when you thought we had enough to worry about with the New World screwworm, limited rainfall, and even those army worms, well, the Texas Department of Agriculture now warning producers and ranchers about the pasture mealy bug. It's been spotted as close as Hill County. That's where Hillsboro is. 70 counties already confirming that they have the pasture mealy bug in their county. Another 50 counties are still at risk. The pasture mealy bug, known as Heliococcus somervillea, attacks the forage that cattle and other grazing animals depend on. You should keep an eye out for them in your pasture by looking for yellow, purple, or red foliage, poor root growth as they feed on forage grasses right at the soil's surface. Look for little fuzzy white insects on grass blades, stems, soil surfaces, or beneath plant debris. To help slow the spread, manage your pastures through grazing or hay harvest. Clean equipment and vehicles before moving from one field to the next. And if you spot these little critters eating up your pasture, call the local Texas A&M AgriLife Extension office or report the suspected infestation at the state level by calling 1-800-TELL-TDA.
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2: 49 Winchester.
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0: 1971.
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2: Atlanta's Austin Riley and Drake Baldwin each hit two home runs, and the Atlanta Braves beat the Texas Rangers 8-5 on Sunday to win 2 out of 3 in a matchup of first-place teams. The Braves led 4-0 before the Rangers scored 3 runs in the fifth. Wyatt Langford had a run-scoring double in the inning. Jake Berger had an RBI single, and Josh Young hit a sacrifice fly. Langford had 3 hits for the Rangers, including a homer in the ninth.
3: Iglesias 0-2 with 19 saves as Langford hits one high and deep to left. Dubon going back, turning around, looking up. It's out of here. All right, well, that's one way to start the inning. Wyatt Langford cranks his 10th home run of the season and makes it an 8-5 game.
2: Rangers starter Nathan Eovaldi allowed 4 runs on 6 hits and struck out 2 in 4 innings. He's given up 22 homers this season, the third highest total in his 15 seasons in the majors. The Braves' Grant Holmes allowed 3 runs in 5 innings. After being trounced 15-1 Friday night, the Rangers came from behind for a 7-6 win on Saturday. Jacob DeGrom, who missed his last start before the All-Star break with a mild left glute strain, will start Monday night in the opener of a 3-game home series against the Chicago White Sox. KSST Sports.
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0: Wheat prices have taken a big jump higher. I'm Kerry Martin with Texas Ag News and Views on the Texas Farm Bureau Radio Network. Wheat futures have moved sharply higher over the past couple of weeks, now well into the low to mid $7 range on the nearby contract. There are several factors that are contributing to this surge, including a poor wheat harvest this spring, extremely low planted acreage in recent USDA reports, and an escalation in the Iran conflict. But Texas A&M grain marketing specialist Mark Welch says there's one recent development that's been the biggest contributor.
1: Well, really, I think the game changer in wheat came when Ukraine escalated their attacks on the shipping of Russian merchant ships as they were trying to supply fuel and other products primarily to the Crimean Peninsula. I haven't heard of it spilling out into the Black Sea so much, but they're escalating, trying to cripple maybe the fuel supplies and other factors there against Russia, and the threat being if Russia strikes back then against Ukraine shipping vessels, it again puts at risk and a real threat to global wheat and grain supplies in general that come out of the Black Sea.
0: Russia is the world's top exporter of wheat, and Ukraine another big exporter. Those two countries combined account for around 30% of world wheat exports. Ruveon, a Bayer subsidiary, is no longer seeking countervailing duties on imports of glyphosate from China.
2: Late last week, Ruveon announced that since filing their petitions with the Department of Commerce and the International Trade Commission, they have engaged directly with farmers and agricultural trade associations to hear their perspectives. They said the decision to withdraw the petitions for the duties reflects their commitment to putting farmers first and meeting their evolving needs. Ruveon initially petitioned for the duties on glyphosate from China, claiming the imports were sold in the U.S. at less than market value, harming Ruveon. For the Texas Farm Bureau Radio Network, I'm Jessica Domel.
0: A massive dairy processing facility is starting construction in East Texas, bringing dozens of jobs to the area. California-based Ninth Avenue Foods is building its third processing plant in Longview. The facility was first announced in October of last year, with the company investing more than $200 million over 5 years to build and operate the extended shelf life manufacturing plant. The project is expected to be completed in November of 2027. Once it's open, the plant is expected to bring 150 jobs to the Longview area. I'm Kerry Martin on the Texas Farm Bureau Radio Network.

0: bet you have, but in case you haven't, have you been to KSSTRadio.com and our Facebook page? 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
1: Here is This Day in Music History for July 20th. I'm James Terry. On this day in 1963, Jan and Dean started a two-week run at number one on the U.S. singles chart with Surf City, written by the Beach Boys' Brian Wilson. With the Beach Boys on backing vocals, single peaked at number 26 in the U.K. In 1968, Cream started a four-week run at number one on the U.S. album chart with Wheels of Fire. The double album, which consisted of a studio and a live record, reached number three in the United Kingdom. In 1968, Iron Butterfly's second album, In Agata Da Vida, entered the U.S. album chart for the first time. The album contained the 17-minute title track that filled the second side of the LP, which went on to sell over 4 million copies in the U.S. alone. On this day in 1971, The Carpenters Show, Make Your Own Kind of Music, started a six-week run on NBC TV. In 1974, Tim Buckley, the sensational Alex Harvey Band, Mahavishnu Orchestra, Van Morrison, the Doobie Brothers, and the Allman Brothers Band all appeared at Nebworth Park, England. Happy birthday today to Buddy Knox, singer, songwriter, who has a 1957 U.S. number one single, Party Doll. He was the first person in the rock and roll era to write and record a number one hit. Very few 1950s singers wrote their own songs. From 1957, here's Buddy Knox with his number 29 single,

0: Exactly. 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
1: Here's your KSST KRVA FM weather. Hot and very humid today. We're going up to about 100, but the heat index about 107, and we get sunny skies. Overnight will be clear, mid to upper 70s, and then 100 for the afternoon high again on Tuesday. Heat index about 104, going up to 100 Wednesday. I'm meteorologist Steve Hamilton on KSST and KRVA FM.
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Remember, one man's trash could potentially aggravate another man's wife.

Thank you for tuning in to this hour of Afternoon Drive. To all those folks that are calling the request line, it's not true. James Terry is not Matt's uncle. TSN coming up top of the hour. Be safe.

0: KSN News, I'm Barbara Schwartz, and this is the Evening Report. Governor Abbott tours the communities ravaged by last week's historic floods in South Texas.
1: Governor Abbott took a 30-minute Black Hawk helicopter tour of the flood-ravaged areas around Kerrville, including Kerr and Kendall counties. Local leaders telling Abbott all the rivers in the area hit record-high crests.
2: They said that sirens and warnings, they worked. They said that early warning systems saved lives.
1: The loss of life remains at 2. While most of South Texas has transitioned into a cleaning and rebuilding phase, the flooding continues on the Nueces.
2: Evacuations will continue in areas like Uvalde. We also remain concerned at this time for Cotulla, Tilden, and Carrizo Springs.
1: 2,700 state personnel were deployed. More than 500 people were rescued. In Austin, Chris Fox, TSN News.
0: Tropical depression number 2 off the coast of Florida and the Gulf of Mexico is about to become tropical storm Bertha.
3: As soon as wind speeds on a depression hit 39 miles per hour, it will become tropical storm Bertha. However, forecasters note she's moving more like an amoeba than a concise storm, holding close to the Florida coast at just 3 miles an hour. The cone of uncertainty grows as the storm is expected to take a sharp westward turn. It could start affecting the Texas coast by Wednesday. Meantime, heavy rains are expected in Florida, Alabama, and Mississippi as the storm intensifies. Keep it here for the latest. Eric Likem, TSN News.
0: Senator John Cornyn not backing a proposal to close the Republican primary in Texas writes in an op-ed that the move would be a costly mistake that would hurt voters, says it would harm the party, could limit voters' ability to have their voices heard. Now, Texas has long had an open system where any eligible registered voter can vote in either primary, regardless of party affiliation. Texas Republicans, including Governor Abbott, have called for a system where only registered Republicans can vote in Republican primaries. Tributes pouring in for a 19-year-old North Texas soldier killed in action at a base in Jordan.
4: Private Isabella Gonzalez was killed during an enemy attack on an air base in Jordan. Gonzalez was from Carrollton and was a 2025 Hebron High School grad. As many took to social media to remember Gonzalez, even people who never met her wanted to pay their respects.
5: I do have the opportunity of making sure we never forget her name, and we all are aware of the sacrifice she and her family have made. Thank you, Isabella Gonzalez, for serving your country and for serving us the way you did.
4: The Pentagon says they're still investigating what happened, but a first lieutenant from Hawaii died in the attack as well. Gonzalez was assigned to a unit based in Germany. She's the 17th American to die in the war with Iran. Austin York, TSN News.
0: A 5-year-old Southeast Texas child found dead, Edward Hall, was reported missing from the Katy area yesterday and was the subject of an Amber Alert. His body found in a lake near his home. Investigators say they have found no signs of foul play. And still to come, solar cars racing across the country and involves Texas high school students. This is TSN News.
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0: The first case of the New World screwworm has been confirmed in South Texas.
7: The case was confirmed by Starr County officials in the western part of the county. Officials say they're working with the Texas Animal Health Commission, local and state partners, to contain the spread and protect livestock, pets, and wildlife. While the case has been confirmed, officials did not say what animal was infected. County Judge Eloy Vetta and the emergency management team are asking residents not to panic, but to remain vigilant. They say early reporting is critical and are asking residents to notify authorities if they see animals with unusual wounds or signs of possible screwworm infestation. caution. If cases are suspected in livestock or pets, it's best to call a vet or the Texas Animal Health Commission. But if cases are suspected in wildlife, it's recommended to call the Texas Parks and Wildlife Department. Emily Capetillo, TSN News.
0: Mike Lindell, the MyPillow guy, is running for governor's office in Minnesota, but he's not registered to vote there. He confirmed that, said he might register the same day he votes for himself for governor. By the way, his last voter registration was in Texas in 2024. An up-and-coming female professional boxer killed over the weekend. She was cycling in Brazos County. 26-year-old Hannah Rapp and her boyfriend biking. A vehicle passed them while the vehicle was speeding. Our boyfriend allegedly waved his arms at the driver. Reports say that's when 31-year-old Charles Medina threw his car in reverse, backed into Rapp so violently she shattered his back window. He's charged with manslaughter, booked into the Brazos County Detention Center. Texas groups are on a mission to improve the mental health of children and teens. Call on state agencies for help. 36 organizations sent a letter to the Texas Health and Human Services Commission asking for a review of reimbursement rates for the Youth Empowerment Services, or YES waiver. Muna Javed with Texans Care for Children says the waiver gives kids with complex mental health challenges access to comprehensive services.
8: Coping skills, daily living skills, and not just for the youth, but all family members, and non-traditional therapies like art therapy or music therapy, even animal-assisted, equine.
0: Says reimbursement rates have stayed the same for over a decade. The program has lost close to 400 providers. They want reimbursement rates increased. The sun's beating down on Texas, and some schools are taking advantage. A couple dozen high schools from across the country have begun a race across the state driving solar-powered cars. Organizers say they want to show kids the variety of jobs connected to this kind of technology. We talked to a student from Plano who says she wants to become an electrical engineer.
9: I think working with the Solar Car Challenge especially has helped me sort of see that the future is probably going in the renewable energy direction, and so that's the industry where I want to work long-term.
0: Teams have built solar-powered cars. They spent the weekend getting them ready at Texas Motor Speedway. This morning, they took off for a four-day trip to Fort Stockman, 630 miles away. Business is next. This is TSN News.
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12: I'm David Johnson with the Wall Street Wrap-Up. By the end of the day, everything was a little bit lower. Actually, we started out higher across the board. Modest gains in the Dow. Pretty good gains and bargain hunting going on in the NASDAQ and the S&P 500. But by the end of the day, I think the uncertainty over what's going on in Iran and higher oil prices, higher interest rates, all took their toll. And final figures show probably the worst readings of the day. The Dow Industrials averaged down 307. The NASDAQ was down a dozen. The S&P average was down 14. Now, overall, that's really not too bad for the best worst readings of the day. But by the same token, there's just nothing going on. Really light volume. The dog days of summer seem to be kicking in. And we're going to be taking our cues, I guess, from the Middle East. Light sweet crude, $82.40, up another 62 cents. In interest rates today, the 10-year rate almost to 4.6%. That's a good bit higher. I'm David Johnson.
0: And here's Texas Ag Commissioner Sid Miller.
13: Well, howdy, neighbors. Texas feeder cattle auction reported prices steady to 10 bucks lower. Cattle futures were up. August live cattle futures up $2 and a dime, closed at $226.52. August feeder cattle futures up $6 and a nickel, closed at $352. October cotton futures up a bit, closed at $77.37. September wheat futures down 9 pennies, closed at $7.23 a bushel. September corn up a nickel to close at $4.49. August soybean futures up 22 cents, closed at $12.26 a bushel. August soybean meal futures up $3.30, closed at $323.50 per ton. July Class 3 milk futures were steady at $15.73 a hundred. August crude oil futures up 98 cents, trading at $83.02 per barrel. That's the market roundup from the Texas Department of Agriculture. I'm your commissioner, Sid Miller. And remember, friends, Texas agriculture matters.
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0: President Trump today imposed 50% tariffs on most Canadian goods, declaring Canada has unfairly discriminated against American autos, alcohol, and dairy products. The FBI says a former U.S. Army soldier started a fire and fired a pellet gun outside a New York building housing an immigration court. The U.S. military carrying out its 10th consecutive night of strikes on Iran to reopen the Strait of Hormuz. Authorities say 5 people have died on a river in Ohio after several went into the water to assist another person who was struggling. A lawyer says influencer brothers Andrew and Tristan Tate will fight extradition to the UK. A federal judge has ordered Paramount and Warner Brothers Discovery to halt their $81 billion merger for at least 2 weeks, allowing states that are challenging the deal more time to see their case through. Sports coming up on many of these TSN stations. This is TSN News.
16: People can do. Not where they learn to do it. So by stopping at the education section of a resume, you might throw away the perfect hire. You might miss someone who has valuable skills to offer to help your business thrive right now and in the future. 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
0: Let's recap our top story. The flooding continues in the Nueces River as Governor Abbott tours the destruction. According to Abbott, the largest concerns are the high waters are moving.
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10: 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Coming up, look out, it's the Shrek musical. 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It's all happening at the Sulphur Springs ISD Auditorium. 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
1: There was a peaceful protest downtown Sulphur Springs this past Saturday. It centered around the proposed industrial-scale data center development currently being planned for the Thermo Mine property. July 18th was a nationwide national day of protest, and here locally, participants maintained a calm atmosphere, relying on signage and quiet conversation to convey their message. The demonstration reflected months of growing community anxiety other than immediate hostility. Lots of the decisions of the proposed data center are still up in the air, as the city of Sulphur Springs be working with some new developers instead of the original MSB Global company that said they wanted to build a data center here. City of Sulphur Springs also fighting a couple of lawsuits as they try to move the project forward. Of course, no decisions were made this past Saturday, just a group of individuals trying to let their feelings known about the data center project on this past national day of protest. Well, just when you thought we had enough to worry about with the New World screwworm, limited rainfall, and even those army worms, well, the Texas Department of Agriculture now warning producers and ranchers about the pasture mealybug. It's been spotted as close as Hill County. That's where Hillsboro is. 70 counties already confirming that they have the pasture mealybug in their county. Another 50 counties are still at risk. The pasture mealybug, known as Heliococcus summervillea, attacks the forage that cattle and other grazing animals depend on. You should keep an eye out for them in your pasture by looking for yellow, purple, or red foliage, poor root growth as they feed on forage grasses right at the soil's surface. Look for little fuzzy white insects on grass blades, stems, soil surfaces, or beneath plant debris. To help slow the spread, manage your pastures through grazing or hay harvest. Clean equipment and vehicles before moving from one field to the next. And if you spot these little critters eating up your pasture, call the local Texas A&M AgriLife Extension office or report the suspected infestation at the state level by calling 1-800-TELL-TDA.

0: Atlanta's Austin Riley and Drake Baldwin each hit two home runs, and the Atlanta Braves beat the Texas Rangers 8-5 on Sunday to win 2 out of 3 in a matchup of first-place teams. The Braves led 4-0 before the Rangers scored 3 runs in the 5th. Wyatt Langford had a run-scoring double in the inning. Jake Berger had an RBI single, and Josh Young hit a sacrifice fly. Langford had 3 hits for the Rangers, including a homer in the 9th.
1: Iglesias 0-2 with 19 saves as Langford hits one high and deep to left. Dubon going back, turning around, looking up. It's out of here. All right, well, that's one way to start the inning. Wyatt Langford cranks his 10th home run of the season and makes it an 8-5 game.
0: Ranger starter Nathan Eovaldi allowed 4 runs on 6 hits and struck out 2 in 4 innings. He's given up 22 homers this season, the 3rd highest total in his 15 seasons in the majors. The Braves' Grant Holmes allowed 3 runs in 5 innings. After being trounced 15-1 Friday night, the Rangers came from behind for a 7-6 win on Saturday. Jacob DeGrom, who missed his last start before the All-Star break with a mild left glute strain, will start Monday night in the opener of a 3-game home series against the Chicago White Sox. KSST Sports.
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3: Here's your KSST KRVA FM weather. Hot and very humid today. Try to stay in the air conditioning or at least in the shade. Lots of sunshine. Our heat index about 107. Overnight will be clear. We're in the upper 70s. More heat and humidity on Tuesday. Sunshine, high about 100. Heat index, 105. I'm meteorologist Steve Hamilton on KSST and KRVA-FM.
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0: I see James Terry through the glass. It looks like he's trolling the station, looking for a victim to tell a joke to. Let's get to his contribution to this second hour immediately.
1: Here is this day in music history for July 20th. I'm James Terry. In 1954, the Blue Moon Boys made their live debut, appearing on the back of a flatbed truck outside a new drugstore for its grand opening in Memphis. The band lineup was Elvis Presley, Scotty Moore, and Bill Black. The name was taken from a song they had recorded just 2 weeks previously, Blue Moon of Kentucky. On this day in 1963, during a UK tour, the Beatles played the second night at the Ritz Ballroom in Rhyl, North Wales. The Rolling Stones played at the Corn Exchange in Wiseback, Cambridgeshire. In 1968, Hugh Masekela started a two-week run at number one on the U.S. singles chart with the song Grazing in the Grass. On this day in 1968, Jane Asher announced on the national British TV show D-Time that her engagement to Paul McCartney was off. Paul reportedly was watching at a friend's home and was surprised by the news. She was said to have inspired many of McCartney's songs, such as All My Loving, and I Love Her, and We Can Work It Out. Jane went on to have a career in films and television, as well as becoming a successful author and businesswoman. On this day in 1973, TV talent show Opportunity Knocks winners Peter and Lee were at number one on the UK singles chart with their first single and only chart topper, Welcome Home. In 1975, Bruce Springsteen and the E Street Band played the opening night on their Born to Run tour at the Palace Theater, Providence, Rhode Island. This also saw the live debut of Steven Van Zandt, Miami Steve, as a member of the E Street Band. Celebrating a birthday today, John Lodge, bassist and vocalist with the Moody Blues, who have a 1965 U.S. number 10 single, Go Now, and this 1968 number 2 single, Nights in White Satin. Nights in White Satin.

Yes, wonderful music ahead here on the Afternoon Drive. Who sings like that anymore? Hey, if you're a Twitter or a tweet or whatever it's called nowadays, KSST has a Twitter account. It's KSST1230. Tweet us a twit or whatever it is. Anyway, let's get back to the oldies on the Afternoon Drive.

For July 20th, I'm James Terry. The song was written and produced and arranged by Jerry Lieber and Mike Stoller for the Coasters and released on Atlantic Records in 1958 and spent 7 weeks on the top 100 pop list. Yakety Yak is one of a string of singles released by the Coasters between 1957 and 1959 that dominated the charts, one of the biggest performing acts of the rock and roll era. Jerry Stoller calls the song a, quote, playlet, unquote. He used the term for the glimpse into teenage life that characterized the songs Lieber and Stoller wrote and produced. The lyrics describe the listing of household chores to a kid, presumably a teenager, the teenager's response, yakety yak, and the parent's retort, don't talk back, an experience very similar to a middle-class teenager of the day. Lieber has said, the Coasters portrayed, quote, a white kid's view of a black person's conception of white society, unquote. The serial comic Street Smart playlets, etched out by the songwriters, were sung by the Coasters with a sly clowning humor, while the screaming saxophone of King Curtis filled in hot, honking bursts in the up-tempo doo-wop style. The group was openly theatrical in style. They were not pretending to be expressing their own experience. The punishment that was threatened for not taking out the garbage and sweeping the floor is, in the song's humorous lyrics, quote, you ain't gonna rock and roll no more, unquote. And the refrain is, quote, yakety yak, don't talk back. On the B-side of Yakety Yak's single is the song Zing Went the Strings of My Heart. Yakety Yak was recorded March 17, 1958, and released in April 1958 on the Atco label. Today's number one song of the day comes from July the 20th, 1958. Here are the Coasters with Yakety Yak.

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1: TSN News, I'm Barbara Schwartz. The flooding continues on the Nueces River as Governor Abbott's toured the destruction left in the hill country by the Guadalupe. Here's Chris Fox.
2: According to Governor Abbott, their largest concerns are currently along the Nueces River, where high waters are moving on from Uvalde.
3: We remain extraordinarily concerned about Cotulla, and I got to add Carrizo Springs. Both are facing very serious challenges.
2: These challenges could last up to 72 hours. For areas like Kerr and Kendall counties, the Guadalupe has receded to normal levels. The state has now transitioned into a cleanup and rebuilding phase.
3: Work with local officials to expedite debris removal as well as to accelerate the rebuilding process.
2: The death toll remains at 2. Local leaders say flood levels were higher than last year and credit the new sirens and improved early warning system for saving lives. In Austin, Chris Fox, TSN News.
1: The Texas Gulf Coast keeping a close eye on a new disturbance off the Florida coast could become Tropical Storm Bertha, and it's moving west towards southeast Texas by Friday. Lake Travis in Austin has reached something it hasn't seen in 7 years. Central Texas saw close to 3 feet of rain in some spots. The runoff filled the lake. Lake Travis now about 100% full for the first time since 2019. Senator John Cornyn warning his party over a proposal to close the Republican primary, writes an op-ed in the Austin American Statesman. This could limit the number of people voting in the Republican primary. Texas has an open primary where any eligible registered voter can participate regardless of affiliation. Texas Republicans want a change where only registered Republicans can vote in the primary. Tributes pouring in for a 19-year-old North Texas soldier killed in action at a base in Jordan.
4: Private Isabella Gonzalez was killed during an enemy attack on an air base in Jordan. Gonzalez was from Carrollton and was a 2025 Hebron High School grad. As many took to social media to remember Gonzalez, even people who never met her wanted to pay their respects.
5: I do have the opportunity of making sure we never forget her name, and we all are aware of the sacrifice she and her family have made. Thank you, Isabella Gonzalez, for serving your country and for serving us the way you did.
4: The Pentagon says they're still investigating what happened, but a first lieutenant from Hawaii died in the attack as well. Gonzalez was assigned to a unit based in Germany. She's the 17th American to die in the war with Iran. Austin York, TSN News.
1: The MyPillow guy Mike Lindell is running to be governor of Minnesota, but he's not registered to vote there. He confirmed that, says he may register the same day he votes for himself as governor. By the way, his last voter registration was in Texas in 2024. In the majors tonight, the Houston Astros host Miami. The Texas Rangers welcome the Chicago White Sox, and the Dallas Wings host the New York Liberty. This is TSN News.
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1: Today, President Trump imposed 50% tariffs on most Canadian goods, declaring Canada has discriminated against American autos, alcohol, and dairy products. The U.S. military is carrying out its 10th straight night of strikes on Iran to reopen the Strait of Hormuz. Influencer brothers Andrew and Tristan Tate appearing before a federal magistrate in Miami for the first time since prosecutors in the United Kingdom brought new rape and sex trafficking charges against them. Their lawyer says the brother will fight extradition to the U.K. suggested their arrest in Miami was politically motivated. According to an AP analysis, more than 4.2 million people nationwide defaulted on student loans between April of 2025 and March of this year. The total number of borrowers in default has reached a record 9.5 million. And the Dow today fell 307. I'm Barbara Schwartz, TSN News.
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9: Here's your KSST KRVA FM weather. Hot and very humid today. Try to stay in the air conditioning or at least in the shade. Lots of sunshine. Our heat index about 107. Overnight will be clear. We're in the upper 70s. More heat and humidity on Tuesday. Sunshine, high about 100. Heat index, 105. I'm meteorologist Steve Hamilton on KSST and KRVA FM.
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4: I'm Kristen Yates with an Ag Minute. The region's first case of the New World screwworm is confirmed in South Texas.
5: The case was confirmed by Starr County officials in the western part of the county. Officials say they're working with the Texas Animal Health Commission, local and state partners, to contain the spread and protect livestock, pets, and wildlife. While the case has been confirmed, officials did not say what animal was infected. County Judge Eloy Vetta and the emergency management team are asking residents not to panic, but to remain vigilant. They say early reporting is critical and are asking residents to notify authorities if they see animals with unusual wounds or signs of possible screwworm infestation. If cases are suspected in livestock or pets, it's best to call a vet or the Texas Animal Health Commission. But if cases are suspected in wildlife, it's recommended to call the Texas Parks and Wildlife Department. Emily Capatillo, TSN News.
4: A team of veterinarians from Texas A&M is joining first responders, helping folks after flooding in the Hill Country. Along with aid in that recovery, the team could also wind up screening for New World screwworm cases and provide care to animals or livestock impacted by the flooding. This has been an Ag Minute. I'm Kristen Yates, TSN News.
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0: might be a season-defining homestand for the Texas Rangers. They welcome in the White Sox for three games. Starting tonight, the first-place Rangers and the first-place White Sox. Jacob DeGrom kicking things off for the Rangers. Eric Fetty going for the White Sox. The White Sox a game up on the Guardians. Two teams not a lot of people thought would be in first place this deep into the season. The White Sox certainly a much bigger surprise than the Rangers after three straight 100 loss seasons. And they're the Rangers a half game up on the Mariners, who gained a game on Texas with Texas's loss and Seattle's win yesterday's. We bring you down to the field alongside David Murphy. Jared Sandler, happy to be with you. Rangers game day presented by Yellowwood and Murph. I know that there are 63 games left, including tonight. Tonight is game number 100. But you got the trade deadline a couple weeks away. This week, three against the White Sox, then four against the Mariners, the team on your heels. That could very much impact the way this front office feels about the deadline and how to maneuver prior to August 3rd.
1: A big homestand. You're always wanting to play well at home. Obviously, we saw that the Mariners are 50-50. They're right behind the Rangers, right? So that's going to be an important series, but you kind of, first things first, take care of business against the White Sox. They're a young team. They're one of those surprising teams that you can't take for granted, and obviously you're not going to because they're atop the American League Central. Now, the Guardians are right behind them, and probably there's going to be some movement there in these last 60 or so games, but this should be a good series. And as always, baseball is fun this time of year between two first-place teams.
0: What's the mindset for a player? I know you guys have to compartmentalize, right, whether it's series to series or even game to game. But do guys in the clubhouse understand, hey, the trade deadline's August 3rd, decisions get made between now and then, we need to put our foot down and try and show the front office that they need to buy into us and believe in us?
1: I think you do. I don't know if I have been in the exact position as these guys. You know, the Rangers teams that we had early on, we weren't in it. And then later on, we were in a place where we knew we were going to make moves at the trade deadline, right? So, yes, there is some pressure this week just to make a move and to prove to the front office, hey, we want to move forward with this.
0: All right, now between now and the trade deadline, which again is on August 3rd this year, the Rangers have a pretty tough schedule. The White Sox for three, they're a first-place team. The Mariners are a half game back of the Rangers for four. Then the Rays, the best team in the AL East, for three, and that one's back in the trap. And then the Astros. The Astros are really struggling, but the Astros and Rangers, always play each other tough. The Rangers getting that series against the Astros before the All-Star break finally gave the Rangers a series win over Houston this year. So the schedule has maybe, been a little lighter here recently. This is a really, really tough stretch, though, at a really important time.
1: It is a tough stretch, but if you look at the way that the Rangers have played against good teams this year, this falls right in line for an opportunity for success. They've done really well against teams over 500. They've struggled more so against the teams that haven't played well. The Braves series was a little bit different, but obviously the Braves, and we saw what they did offensively.
0: And we're going to talk about the White Sox with Dave and Hixie in a second. The White Sox kind of opposite. They're beating up on the bad teams. They've struggled against a good team. Hopefully the Rangers can take advantage. Now, yesterday in the rubber game of the series against the Braves, who knows how it would have played out, but there was a hinge point in the seventh inning where the Rangers defensively they weren't able to make the plays that you would hope they would have made. Right here, Murph, we got a potential out on a rundown. How should this one have been executed?
1: Well, you're about to see two plays where you're going to see how split-second decision-making comes into play. Now, Josh Young just should have gotten rid of the ball a little bit more quickly, and same thing with Zeke. So you've got a guy in Mauricio Dubon who's bearing down at second base. He's got good enough speed to where Zeke didn't have an opportunity with the bounces of that ball to go get it. So he's not going to make that play at second. He's got to go to first to get that out. And obviously the Braves leading the National League East, you've got to take care of business. You can't give a team like that extra outs. The Rangers did. They end up losing the game. Now, the Braves went on to tack on some more runs. You don't know if those plays made a difference in terms of win or loss, but we were talking during the broadcast, you just hate walking away from a game having a what-if type of feeling after a game like that.
0: I don't know if we can go back to that rundown play, Murph. I know that it seems like it's as easy as ABC, but you mentioned split-second decisions, right? Josh Young running Matt Olson back. It looked like maybe he's going to tag him, maybe not. But what should he have done in that spot? What are you taught to do when you're Josh Young?
1: Yeah, I think more so you're wanting to run him back. You're wanting to get him committed back to second base. And look at Matt Olson right here. Like, he's not in a place where, like, you can go get him. I think the one thing, Josh Young just should have gotten rid of the ball a split second sooner. Now, I will say, the game looks so slow on TV. When you're actually out there.
0: Especially in a slow motion replay.
1: 100%. Yeah. So when you're actually out there, the game moves a lot faster. Are these guys trained for it? Absolutely. But whether you're going to say, I don't want to assume, it's a day game. I know they just came off of the All-Star break. They could be a little bit tired day game after it was a later day game on Saturday. But either way, those decision-making, the process, sometimes if you're a split second late, you don't get the out that you want, and it affects the outcome.
0: You get 27 outs, right? And one of the keys is to try and limit 27 outs for the other team. Unfortunately, in the seventh inning yesterday, the Rangers gave the Braves two extra outs. Murph, thanks so much.
1: Yep, thank you.
0: All right, time now for some trivia brought to you by Yellowwood to see if Murph can nail these. Frank Thomas, a White Sox legend, one of seven players in Major League history to have 10 seasons walking at least 100 times. There are five players in Rangers/Senators franchise history to have 100 walks in a single season just once. Who are those five players? We'll get you the answers coming up in a little bit. Who are these White Sox? The first place White Sox. Three straight seasons of irrelevance. They were only relevant because of how bad they were. Now they're in first place. Hixie and Dave will bring up the White Sox next. Rangers Game Day on RSN is presented by Yellowwood Brand Pressure Treated Pine. If it doesn't have this yellow tag, you don't want it. TxDOT. TxDOT reminds fans that speeding is just for fastballs. Slow down, be safe, drive smart. And by the City of Arlington. Turn game day into an Arlington getaway.
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5: Here's your KSST KRVA FM weather. Hot and very humid today. Try to stay in the air conditioning or at least in the shade. Lots of sunshine. Our heat index about 107. Overnight will be clear. We're in the upper 70s. More heat and humidity on Tuesday. Sunshine, high about 100. Heat index 105. I'm meteorologist Steve Hamilton on KSST and KRVA FM.
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0: the White Sox, one of the biggest surprises in baseball. No team's made the playoffs after back-to-back 100-loss seasons. The White Sox lost 100 games three straight years. They've already matched their win total high mark of the last 3 years, 61 3 years ago. They're at 52 so far this year and in first place of the AL Central. And to figure out who the heck these guys are, we got to bring in Dave Raymond and Matt Hicks. Hey, fellas.
1: Hey.
2: Hello, Jared.
0: All right, so talk to me. Tell me about the Chicago White Sox team. What do we need to know?
1: Well, the first thing is they have one of the best uniforms in all of baseball.
2: So, that's true.
1: So that never really changes. But, boy, oh, boy, what a turnaround here in 2026. And every time you check in on what these guys are doing, it's a young club, at least when you take a look at their position players. They play an exciting brand of ball. They're slugging. They've got some rookies that are making an impact. And then when you take a look at their pitching, their pitching's getting it done, especially their bullpen here over the last month.
2: And that's probably where they would look for some help come the trade deadline. Not the bullpen so much, maybe starter. I think they could probably use a starter. The guy we'll see today, Eric Fetty, they've used an opener basically half the time, and half the time they let him start. And recently he's been a lot better, and it's really, they think, probably because of the opener scenario that they've used with him. But they're being smart about how they deploy their assets. I was talking to Will Venable today. Now, he's in his second year managing with this club, and he listed off a dozen things that are different and better for this team, reasons why they might be better. And a couple of them that stand out, they mash. I mean, this team absolutely slugs. They've got Murakami at first base. Now, he's not been as good recently, coming back off the injured list. There's some swing and miss in there, but this guy is legitimate power. Vargas, they got in a deal a couple of years ago during, you know, one of those down years. He's kind of an emotional, spiritual leader for them. They've got hard-nosed players like this, Adonacci. They've got a great mix, but they've believed since spring training. He said at spring training they came in and they told him, we're going to win this division. We think we can win this division. And Will was like, that's cool. I love the way you're thinking. But I need a couple of things from you first. One is you guys have to be fundamentally sound, right? And we got to respect each other and we got to play hard. If we can do that, then I will support any dreams that you guys have. But you've got to be fundamentally sound. These are the baseline things for us. And they've done it, man. But this team believes. I think as much as anything, they believe.
0: Hey, you brought up Munetaka Murakami. I think he kind of embodies this group offensively to some extent. How about this? There are only three players in Major League history who have had a whiff rate of at least 40% and a home run rate of at least 7%. I know we don't talk about home runs in terms of percentage. Joey Gallo is one of those three, and Munetaka Murakami is on pace to join that list. He swings and misses a bunch. He walks a lot. He hits a lot of home runs, and that's kind of this White Sox lineup. They hit a lot of home runs. They don't hit for a high average, but they will slug, and we've seen that, you know, the Rangers have had, especially in the first inning, some home run issues. So to keep the ball in the yard, it's always important, right? But that's a huge part of this White Sox team's identity. I think they're fourth in Major League Baseball in terms of the percentage of runs that come via the home run. So when they're not hitting the ball out of the yard, they're not scoring nearly as easily as a lot of other teams are able to do.
1: Yeah, but they score, I think, about 45% of their runs based on home runs. But I'm excited to see Murakami. Remember, when the White Sox signed him, he had played 8 years in Japan. Sort of the narrative was, can this guy make enough contact to be an impact player in the big leagues? Well, in Japan, his strikeout rate was 25%. So far this year, here in the big leagues, it's close to 36%. So that's pretty high. It's well above league average, but he's still socking the ball out of the yard, and he's a big threat at the top of that lineup. So, you know, you get what you get. Murakami, yeah, he's going to strike out a lot, but he's also going to be a factor in a good way.
2: Yeah, and the thing is, he's not the only one, right? I mean, they've got Montgomery can match. They've got a lot of guys.
1: Montgomery?
2: Well, also Montgomery, because that's the reason. But they've got a lot of guys with a lot of power, so it can be a different guy any night. But one last thing that Will told me, too, which kind of fits into this, was one of the biggest moves they made, he said, was getting Ryan Fuller, who was a hitting coordinator Now with the White Sox, he was with Baltimore and had a big hand in all those great young hitters coming up with Baltimore. And he feels like that Fuller has made a massive difference with this organization top to bottom through the minor leagues, but certainly up here at the big league level as well.
0: You guys mentioned Colson Montgomery. Since the All-Star break last year, he's third in Major League Baseball in home runs. That's how prodigious of a power hitter he has been over the last year plus in the big leagues. Fellas, thanks so much.
2: All right, Jared.
0: All right, Rangers and White Sox, first of three tonight. We got to get you the answers to our trivia question, though. Who are the five players in Rangers / Senators franchise history to have at least 100 walks in a single season? Rafael Palmeiro, Mike Hargrove, Toby Hara, Frank Howard, he did it as a Senator, and Mickey Tettleton. All right, when we come back, Skip Schumacher is going to talk about Jacob DeGrom and get you ready for tonight's ballgame. DeGrom making his first start since the All-Star break, going up against Eric Fetty to kick up this three-game series. Hixie with the Skipper coming up next.
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0: Monday on RSN is presented by Yellowwood Brand Pressure Treated Pine. If it doesn't have this yellow tag, you don't want it. It's the Rangers and the White Sox beginning a three-game series in the first of a seven-game homestand for the Rangers. Earlier, Hixie caught up with Rangers manager Skip Schumacher.
1: All right, Skip, you're back home to start a series against the Chicago White Sox after taking on yet another first-place team in Atlanta over the weekend. Lost yesterday 8-5. You think about the game yesterday, there were a lot of good things that happened, but you've talked throughout the season about, especially against good clubs, playing clean baseball, and yesterday was not one of those days for your club.
2: Yeah. Listen, they kept adding on, too. So we made a couple mistakes. Mistakes are going to happen. It's part of the deal. We're humans out there trying to play a really tough game. But they kept adding on top of the mental mistakes. And again, it's a tough some teaching lessons. There's no doubt about it. And some stuff that we can go over. And that's part of coaching, is trying to figure out what we could do better and so it doesn't happen again. But we also got to minimize some damage. And that was a good team. They were hot at the right time. Gosh, Baldwin and Riley just, we couldn't figure out how to get them out, so I'm glad we don't have to see them again.
1: Yeah, the same here. Is there anything that you want your team to take away from that series in Atlanta?
2: I'm happy to be home. So, yeah, we know we can compete against any team. Atlanta is really good. They're, 15 games plus over 500 for a reason. Their offense is really good. The takeaway is I know we can compete with any team. National League, American League, we put up a fight. We just need to, do certain things to win series against good teams like that, not give, extra outs away, and also minimize damage, not have crooked numbers against us. But our offense was really good, I thought. I thought we put together some really, really good at-bats. But, again, glad to be home, after post-All-Star break, and hopefully we can get on a run at home.
1: Jock Peterson continues to perform exceedingly well in the leadoff spot. Two hits yesterday, including a double. His OPS in the leadoff spot this year is close to 1,000. It's been a lot of fun to watch him have the kind of season he's had this year, bouncing back from the kind of season he's had last year.
2: I believe in Jock. He didn't really start off this season on a hot start either. And then, we kind of moved him around the order. And again, it's the conversation I had with Brandon Nimmo about, kind of trying to figure out how to kickstart this offense. And because Brandon was doing a really good job at the leadoff spot as well. And, he's like, hey, whatever we need to do to, kickstart this offense, to Jock's credit, he's continuing to hit well at the leadoff spot. Brandon obviously had not sure I want anybody up there with runners in scoring position other than Brandon. He puts together such a great at-bat. But yeah, the combination has been great. And, there's some encouraging things happening on the offensive side, and having a healthy Jock, number one, but not only getting on base, but producing like he's doing with the slug has been a big reason why we are where we are.
1: Okay, here you are. This is game number 100 on the season. Your first look at the White Sox, who I think are surprising everyone with where they are, first place in the American League Central. We know they can slug. For you, what stands out about this team?
2: Yeah, there's a lot of maybe not household names, but there's some good players over there, and I think they will be household names here soon because of the talent that they have. They're a younger team, but they got some veterans mixed in as well. The top of the order is really good. The Vargas obviously is had a really, really good year. Both Montgomerys are really good, and they got a bullpen that can really match up. Four lefties in the bullpen, and then they got a closer that throws 101-plus miles an hour with a good curveball and a slider. So, trying to do our best to get to the starter is going to be the key to the game today and the series, quite honestly, because the bullpen, they're able to match up with kind of different weapons out there. But they bunt really well, they play small ball, but they slug. They have I think they might be number one in pull side air slug. So try to keep them in the ballpark, play clean defense, and take our chance.
1: All right, Jacob DeGrom does get the start here today after dealing with the mild glute strain. Is he under a little bit more of a watchful eye tonight?
2: I think is the answer. I think we always want to, make sure that all of our guys are doing okay at this point of the season, especially some guys that are, have had some injuries, throughout this season. So, he says he feels good. Not sure he's 100%, but I think he's

0: feels, you know, really good. And so whatever percentage we're going to get, I feel like, you know, that's good enough for me with, you know, seeing his name on that lineup card going out against a really good lineup in the White Sox. And first game of a series is always meaningful, so I like our chances with DeGrom out there.
1: All right, very good. And that is tonight's Skip Schumacher Show.
2: And here's Skip Schumacher's lineup. Hey, Ezekiel Duran tied for the team lead in WAR among position players with Wyatt Langford. Who'd have guessed that when the year started? Zeke in there batting six at short. Nicky Lopez against one of his former teams. Since joining the Rangers, Nicky Lopez hitting just under 330. He's been a stud for Texas, and he's going to be at the very bottom of Skip's lineup tonight. The Rangers going up against righty Eric Fetty. It's DeGrom for the Rangers, Fetty for the White Sox. Two first-place teams going at it for the first of three from Globe Life Field. Rangers' first home game since the All-Star break. They're a half game up on Seattle, and they turn to Jacob DeGrom to try and start a winning streak here at home. The Rangers and the White Sox getting set to go. Whether you're wearing a turkey outfit, a Harry Potter hat, or a Rangers uniform, ready to rock, the Rangers and the White Sox come.

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0: And here's the 1-2. Swing and a miss. He struck him out on a cutter.
1: Swinging a hard hit ball over third. Down the line. Base knock. That rolls all the way into the corner.
0: Third of the plate. He dives. He's safe.
1: He goes home for one. The throw to first. They got it. Double.